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1: Chris Jericho is back to tame the seven seas for his seventh Rocket Wrestling Rager. 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Sail from Miami to Bimini aboard the Norwegian Jewel this November for 4 days of wild slams, jams, laughs, and chaos. 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
3: A better life with Dr. Sanjay Gupta.
4: How often do you stop to wonder whether you should share something that's revealing, maybe even embarrassing, with a partner, a friend, or even your boss? In her new book called Revealing, The Underrated Power of Oversharing, behavioral scientist Leslie John says doing just that can help you deepen relationships that are vital to your life. We need people to trust us in order to get things like love, friendship, and career success. That's what she told us. When you make yourself vulnerable by revealing something sensitive, it does make other people trust you. In turn, when you ask someone to reveal something about themselves, showing that interest will generally lead someone to like you more. Why? Because people like to be asked about themselves, she says. It also signals that they are discriminating and choosy, but in a good way. I'm Dr. Sanjay Gupta, helping you live a better life.
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7: I don't know about you, but my social media feeds are flooded with lotions and potions and gadgets, all promising to unlock different components of longevity. But if you log off, take a step back from all the hype, you'll find that the actual keys to a longer, healthier life are hiding in plain sight. There are four of them. Number one, nutrition. The Mediterranean diet really is the gold standard. Number two, exercise. You should be getting 150 minutes of moderate intensity exercise or 75 minutes of vigorous intensity exercise every week, plus strength training and stretching. Number three, sleep. Sleep is when your body and your brain repair themselves. You should be getting 7 to 9 hours a night. And finally, number four, often gets forgotten, socialization. It's not a bonus. It's a necessity for a healthy life, finding a sense of community, purpose, and belonging. I'm Dr. Sanjay Gupta, helping you live a better life.
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1: Welcome to Hard Drive. I'm Lou Brutus, and this weekend marks the anniversary of the birth of the late Jerry Garcia of the Grateful Dead. And while I would never play the Dead's version of Truckin' on our show, I would play this one. 1, 2, 3.

San Francisco's Popo Pies and their punk cover of the Grateful Dead's Truckin' with happy birthday wishes to the late Jerry Garcia. We miss him and his black t-shirts. Anyway, this week on the world famous hard drive, our guests include Five Finger Death Punch, Shinedown, Atreyu, Tim Montana, and Eva Under Fire. We'll get you plugged in with The Life Project and unveil our very first Screamer of the Week. We'll begin the musical proceedings at the hard drive double dose of Breaking Benjamin. First up, Something Wicked on the world famous hard drive. Welcome aboard.

0: Hard drive, double dose of Breaking Benjamin, The Diary of Jane, and Something Wicked. Looking forward to them kicking off their tour with Chevelle and Starset right ahead of Labor Day weekend. I'm Lou Brutus. Time now to get you plugged in on the world-famous hard drive with something new from The Life Project, the band that features Josh Rand of Stone Sour. Josh, tell me about this cover of Blondie's Call Me.
1: Back in 2020, really when COVID hit, and I wanted to do a different project, looking for a female singer, and, Cassandra, his name got passed along to me from Dave Rath, and I reached out to her about doing a song, and I thought the best way to kind of get introduced to one another as far as working with one another was to do several covers, and Call Me just made sense. It's kind of like the traditional rock female fronted song to me. So we decided to cut it. And obviously the two of us would form Life Project. And originally these covers got shelved and we weren't going to release them. And then Frontiers just loved how some of them sounded. And it's a good way to roll out before we actually release the full-length record early next year.
0: And here it is, The Life Project covering Call Me on the world-famous hard drive.

Everybody, what's happening? This is Zach Wild with my fellow New Jersey brethren O'Doom, Father Lou Brutus, on the world-famous Hard Drive.

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1: 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Find it on One Assassination Under God, Chapter 2, hitting August 14. Speaking of new albums, Tim Montana's The Entire State of Tim Montana has just dropped. Tim is here with me now. What does the rest of the year look like for you now?
2: I think it's going to be touring a lot. We're out with Alter Bridge and Big Wreck, which I hadn't heard of Big Wreck, and then The guys from Alter Bridge and the Creed Road guys are like, that's one of the best guitar players that's ever lived. I'm like, what are you talking about? And I was doing a meet and greet. He did one show with us on the last Alter Bridge run. And I was talking to a fan like, oh, yeah, absolutely, this and that. And I hear this guitar going off. I'm like, I'm sorry, I need a minute. I turned around and I was like, good God. You know, if the road crew for Tremonti and Miles Kennedy are like, that dude's the best, there has to be something to that. So I'm looking forward to playing with those guys. And then just touring, man. We're excited. We're going to go work the hell out of this album. So,
1: well, I can't wait to see you in person. Hopefully that's going to be in Sturgis. I don't know if I'm going to be in Sturgis this year or not, but if I am, I will certainly see you there.
2: Awesome, man. Come see us. We're at the Full Throttle.

What's going on? This is Caleb Shomo of Beartooth. All the best to Lou Brutus and the world-famous Hard Drive on their 30th anniversary.

0: That is Beartooth as you do your weekend hard drive style. I'm Lou Brutus. Three songs, Segas on Deck featuring Avatar, Bill Murray featuring A Day to Remember, and Fozzy. Then we'll do Q&A with my close personal friend Brent Smith of Shinedown. Until then, hit the hard drive radio socials for concert media, music news, and rock star interviews. Some of the latest we've put up: Ivan Moody of Five Finger Death Punch, Lizzie Hale of Hailstorm, and Taylor Momsen of The Pretty Reckless. 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
9: How often do you stop to wonder whether you should share something that's revealing, maybe even embarrassing, with a partner, a friend, or even your boss? In her new book called Revealing, The Underrated Power of Oversharing, behavioral scientist Leslie John says doing just that can help you deepen relationships that are vital to your life. We need people to trust us in order to get things like love, friendship, and career success. That's what she told us. When you make yourself vulnerable by revealing something sensitive, it does make other people trust you. In turn, when you ask someone to reveal something about themselves, showing that interest will generally lead someone to like you more. Why? Because people like to be asked about themselves, she says. It also signals that they are discriminating and choosy, but in a good way. I'm Dr. Sanjay Gupta, helping you live a better life.
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0: Hard Drive, three-song seg for this week featuring Fozzie, Bill Murray featuring A Day to Remember, and Avatar. I'm Lou Brutus. Brent Smith of Shinedown joining me now. Your debut album recently turned 23, and your new record recently dropped. How has releasing new music and new albums changed for you over the years?
1: In 2026, it's a different animal just because of the consumption of music and what the music industry and the music business is. So you can get locked into this proverbial, like, cynical world if you let it catch you. And I just don't have anything to be upset about. I don't have anything to be angry about in regards to, I know what we are allowed to do because of people like yourself that have supported us, and the audience has always allowed us to grow and evolve and be ourselves and be who we are as musicians. So, you know, obviously there's, you know, things that we have to adjust to in the industry and what have you. But for the most part, we've always been able to have complete creative freedom from not only Atlantic Records, but the Warner Music Group, and allowing us to be who we are. They've never tried to change us. And the audience continues to grow. And I'm very, very grateful myself and Zach and Eric and Barry. That's something that we're the most grateful for, is the fact that we've always been allowed to be ourselves.

0: Shine Down on the world famous hard drive from their recently released 8 album, the tune Young Again. I'm your host, the Sonic Warrior, Lou Brutus. Hour 2 of Hard Drive is coming up. My rock star guest will include Atreyu, Five Finger Death Punch, and Eva Under Fire. We'll have music news in dirt on Avenged Sevenfold, Ghost, and Faith No More. We will also unveil our very first Screamer of the Week. The Screamer of the Week, the best new or recent song of the week. It's all coming up on Hard Drive, celebrating its 30th anniversary, made loud to play loud.
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Hour two of Hard Drive now underway. The latest from Motionless in White, the tune R.I.P. I'm Lou Brutus. We now check into the topsy-turvy world of rock and roll gossip and news that we call dirt. Avenged Sevenfold surprised fans last week by releasing their new Statica EP. Then they took the concept a step further during the opening night of their tour with Good Charlotte down in Missouri. Billed as Statica, the band performed all four songs from the experimental dance-infused EP in a secret backstage set with the performance broadcast live on the venue's video screens. The unique show served as the live debut of the new material and continued Avenged Sevenfold's tradition of pushing their boundaries. Ghost are returning to the big screen with the new concert film Too Big to Rig. Features footage from two sold-out Skeletor performances from last September in Mexico City. Unlike 2024's Right Here, Right Now, which blended live performances with scripted story elements, the new film takes a straightforward concert approach, combining live performances with behind-the-scenes footage of the band and their crew as they bring Ghost's massive gothic stage prod to life. Finally, Faith No More have announced they'll join System of a Down for a short tour of Australia and New Zealand in early 2027. The four-date run begins January 22nd. It will hit Sydney, Australia, Melbourne, Australia, Brisbane, Australia, and wraps up in Wellington, New Zealand. That's all the dirt that's fit to dish since we're talking System. Here they are on Hard Drive.

0: Thank you for hanging with me this weekend on the world famous hard drive. I'm Lou Brutus. Brandon from Atreyu is my guest now. Tell me about the vocal intro you did for All For You.
1: It was funny. That actually came from the demo where it was like, I think that our producer just had the vocal like in the beginning of the track when we were making the demo. And when he went to play it one day and like, he was like, yo, like, what if the song actually starts? Cause to us, it just started with the music. And he was like, there's something so powerful about like the performance of just that line. And it's so just like powerful. It's like, what if it just started with a vocal? And it just seemed cool and kind of interesting. You know what I mean? Just to kind of grab your attention from the first second, you know?
0: Now, did that song, did it come out of the box fairly well? Or was there a lot of, let's punch it up, let's punch it up, let's add more stuff, let's add more stuff?
1: It came out pretty well. I mean, the way that we made this album was very much like, we and our producer went to a couple different locations, the first of which was Tokyo for like a week and just holed up in like an Airbnb and wrote songs. And then we did the same thing in off the coast of Washington, San Juan Island. But we brought our producer, kind of just like would write, do demos. And then really like finishing the album was more so just kind of getting final tracking. You know what I mean? I'd say a lot of these songs were 75-80% done. It was just getting sort of final tracking, building guitars and sort of building, you know, textures and stuff. But the Tokyo demo of All For You is pretty on the nose.
2: I did it!

0: There you have another band who will soon be playing in New Zealand. A perfect circle on the world famous hard drive with Starless. 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I'm Lou Brutus. 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Then my close personal friend Ivan Moody of Five Finger Death Punch talks about their new album, which just dropped, Legacy. 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Box 361, Arnold, Maryland, 21012. 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
9: By tomorrow morning, folks, the heat is really going to be a problem.
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1: Another project to go fall in love with, but they didn't. 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So it just seemed right, man. It was, yeah, it's perfect.
2: Oh, Father!

0: from their newly released Legacy album. That is Five Finger Death Punch on the world famous hard drive, Eye of the Storm. Thank you to my old friend Ivan Moody for joining us this week. The band continuing on the road this weekend up in Canada. Speaking of which, the next two groups I'll play for you are from the Windsor, Ontario, Detroit, Michigan area. Stand by for more hard drive.
1: Here's the deal. 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
1: Winnebago, the latest from Theory of a Dead Man on the world famous Hard Drive, along with Autumn Kings, one of many bands I photoed and videoed on stage and backstage at Rockfest. Find all of that stuff on the Hard Drive Radio socials. My next guest is Amanda Lyberg of Eva Under Fire. Amanda, you are from the Detroit area. It has so many great venues. Are you finding amazing clubs on the road in your travels?
2: So there have been some cool clubs along the way. I think House of Blues Chicago, like on our first, like,
1: one of my favorite venues in the country. And that curtain, by the food that they have backstage is awesome. And that curtain is like, people think I'm crazy for talking about a curtain at a venue. It's the coolest thing you're ever going to see on a stage.
2: It's really, I mean, what a cool, like, House of Stairs. It's worth it though.
1: Yeah.
2: Right.
1: Yeah. Yeah. You're out of breath before you hit the stage.
2: Oh my God. So like, that's your warm up right there. Just getting the stupid stage box all the way up, you know? But it was one of the first, and I think for me, it was so meaningful because, that was the first time that we were touring in like larger venues like that, opening the show. And I was standing side stage and I was looking behind the curtain that you're talking about out to the crowd, and the lights dropped and everybody lost their minds. And I was like, they don't even know who we are and they don't care. The show is about to start, and that is all that matters.

0: currently to be found on the road with Five Finger Death Punch. That is Eva Under Fire, title track of their recently released album, Villainous, the tune, of course, featuring Maria Brink of In This Moment. When Hard Drive continues, we will unveil, for the very first time, our Screamer of the Week.
1: Here's the deal. 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
0: And now, a new feature on the world-famous Hard Drive. This is our very first Screamer of the Week. The Screamer of the Week is the best new or recent song of the week. And for this first time out, it's the new one from Tom Morello. His forthcoming album, Everyone Gets Everything They Want. It's entitled Date Night. Tom Morello with the Screamer of the Week on the world-famous Hard Drive.

0: That is the very first screamer of the week on the world famous hard drive. The best new or recent song of the week, Tom Morello with Date Night. Find it on his new album, Everyone Gets Everything They Want, hitting September 25th. That'll do it for the show this week. Hard Drive is a 2026 copywritten production of Broodhawk Industries. 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Me, I'm Lou Brutus, leaving you with the words of writer Dr. Hunter S. Thompson. All my life, my heart has sought a thing I cannot name. I'll catch you next week on Hard Drive.
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1: Devil in the Family, The Fall of Ruby Frank. 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
1: Yeah. 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

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I'm in a race against myself, I try to keep a steady pace. How the will I escape?

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2: A better life with Dr. Sanjay Gupta.
3: They say consistency is key, but sometimes you just got to switch it up. A new study out of Harvard School of Public Health found that varying your exercise routine could add

0: years to your life. What exercise someone did didn't matter much. What did matter was that all the exercises together worked all the muscle groups in their body. Now, an added benefit to changing things up is it can help you push through the plateau effect. That's when your body gets so efficient at doing something that you actually stop getting better at it. And we know from previous research that specializing in any one sport at a young age can make someone actually more prone to injury. And as experts we talk to point out, even elite athletes switch up things with their workouts, making sure to target strength, cardio, flexibility, balance, and doing that every single week. I'm Dr. Sanjay Gupta, helping you live a better life.
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1: Chris Jericho is back to tame the seven seas for his seventh Rocket Wrestling Rager. 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
2: A better life with Dr. Sanjay Gupta.
3: How often do you stop to wonder whether you should share something that's revealing, maybe even embarrassing, with a partner, a friend, or even your boss? In her new book called Revealing, The Underrated Power of Oversharing, behavioral scientist Leslie John says doing just that can help you deepen relationships that are vital to your life. We need people to trust us in order to get things like love, friendship, and career success. That's what she told us. When you make yourself vulnerable by revealing something sensitive, it does make other people trust you. In turn, when you ask someone to reveal something about themselves, showing that interest will generally lead someone to like you more. Why? Because people like to be asked about themselves, she says. It also signals that they are discriminating and choosy, but in a good way. I'm Dr. Sanjay Gupta, helping you live a better life.
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1: 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We've got some Harrisburg Senators tickets for you, some Buck Truck Wars tickets.

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3: If I were to ask you what makes for a good night's sleep, you'd probably say a dark, quiet room, not too many things on your mind. But every night when you go to get some Z's, how often do you really think about the temperature in your bedroom? Temperature may be one of the most underappreciated factors in sleep. That's according to the Senior Vice President of Research and Scientific Affairs at the National Sleep Foundation. We often hear about lights and screens and stress, but even modest changes in temperature and airflow can influence both how quickly you fall asleep and how deeply you stay asleep. Most experts will recommend a room temperature of 60 to 67 degrees Fahrenheit. You might also experiment with your sheets and what you actually wear to bed. Play around a bit and see what improves your sleep. You might be delightfully surprised. I'm Dr. Sanjay Gupta, helping you live a better life.
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1: This is Sean Cassidy, a teen idol, a brilliant TV writer, and you're right here on the phone. 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Ooh, I'm an awestruck teen, Sean.
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3: I was looking at my notes. 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
3: 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And my notes said, buttload, crapload, deload, look up Anne Hathaway, and mustaches.
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9: How often do you stop to wonder whether you should share something that's revealing, maybe even embarrassing, with a partner, a friend, or even your boss? In her new book called Revealing, The Underrated Power of Oversharing, behavioral scientist Leslie John says doing just that can help you deepen relationships that are vital to your life. We need people to trust us in order to get things like love, friendship, and career success. That's what she told us. When you make yourself vulnerable by revealing something sensitive, it does make other people trust you. In turn, when you ask someone to reveal something about themselves, showing that interest will generally lead someone to like you more. Why? Because people like to be asked about themselves, she says. It also signals that they are discriminating and choosy, but in a good way. I'm Dr. Sanjay Gupta, helping you live a better life.
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4: Ladies and gentlemen, Nipsey, Vince, and Jen Shade.
12: My father would have celebrated his 85th birthday today.
6: Oh, really?
12: 85. Couple pieces of audio from my old man. Jennifer, you're like one of the only people around who even met him.
13: Yes, that's true.
12: At this point. As when he would try to track me down in Elizabethtown back
13: in the day. He would call in, and he did grace us with his presence one time.
12: Yes.
13: On a tour.
12: He did. He showed up a couple times as well. But he was always good to call and get him fired up about something.
14: Because all three teams are playing like shit, and I'm mad at them.
12: There you have it right there. There's a rant about the three
6: teams. Wait, was that your dad?
12: Of course. Yes,
14: because Vince. All three.
6: I thought that was you.
13: No, the apple fell under
6: obviously,
13: the tree.
6: Yeah.
12: That's me.
6: The apple never even fell from the tree. Nope. It's still hanging.
14: Because all three teams are playing like shit, and I'm mad at them.
6: Wow.
12: Here's a little longer of version. This is him being mad about the inconsistencies of the referees and the Philadelphia teams.
14: You have a team that's lucky. Yeah, it's funny, if the Flyers had done to some star what that Jersey guy did knocking Lindros out, but because somebody else does it to a foul player, it's a great defensive play. It's great and aggressive. But anytime we do something, we're penalized.
12: See?
13: He's not wrong.
6: This
13: isn't
6: is
13: it?
6: Great.
13: Isn't
12: he's
13: it?
12: Not wrong.
13: It is absolutely
12: wow.
13: Unnerving.
12: I'm sorry it's so much about me here, but it's much more fascinating than anything
6: hilarious.
12: Else anyone has to offer.
6: The second one didn't sound as much like you as the first. The first one, I thought it was starting with you asking him a question. I thought that was you on the first one.
12: Oh, no, no. Oh,
13: then
12: no, no, no,
13: walking
12: no.
13: And talking, and if you want to know, Vince, you're looking at it and you're hearing it.
6: This is some strong genes, baby.
12: This is when I was little.
15: Get upstairs.
16: Now take the bib off.
12: Have you heard these before?
6: No, I have not.
15: Get upstairs.
16: Now take the bib off and take your shoe upstairs.
12: That's my mother.
6: I got that.
12: And you'll hear the star in a minute.
15: Get upstairs.
16: Now take the bib off and take your shoe upstairs. I can never do anything without somebody making it hard for me. Do you want a banana?
12: That's where that comes from.
6: Okay.
16: As I was saying.
15: Get upstairs!
12: There it is.
6: No!
12: There it is. Let me isolate that one.
15: Get upstairs!
12: There's that beautiful, nurturing voice.
6: But back then, who was recording this stuff?
12: This was on a tape recorder.
6: Okay.
12: My mother got it at Kmart.
13: The kind with the cassette or the kind with the reels?
6: Can you play that first one for me again?
12: It was the cassette at this point. It wasn't the reels. No, it wasn't quite that. This one here?
14: Because all three teams are playing like and I'm mad at them.
6: See, I thought that was you trying to get some sort of reaction out of him.
12: No.
6: That was him. Oh, wow.
12: All I had to do was call him, start recording, and say one thing.
6: That was it.
12: How about the refs last night? And then, boom. So for those that have asked, that's a little bit of him when I get my podcast going. There'll be an episode definitely about him because I talked about him possibly being on the spectrum.
6: Yeah.
12: Back then, they just called him weird.
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6: 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Carl, good morning. Welcome back one more time, and I know we've got a guest with us today.
30: Yeah, we got Mark. He's the owner of Movers for Me, and he's also been a longtime sponsor of Harrisburg Heat Soccer. We've used him for years, and his firm is great. But, you know, summertime, a lot of people move, and I just feel like we should bring someone on, an expert who can kind of talk about things, because there's a lot of mistakes people make when they're buying a house, when they're buying a car, but also when they're moving. So, Mark, welcome to the show, and maybe just enlighten us on some of the top mistakes people make when they are hiring a moving company.
0: Hi, good morning. Thanks for having me. I think the number one mistake is actually vetting a moving company. In Pennsylvania, moving is regarded as a public utility, and there's people who have actual licenses from Pennsylvania that allow them to move you. So just getting somebody off a line or even off a U-Haul's moving help list, that's not the way to go. You want to get a licensed mover, and the license comes from Pennsylvania. That makes sure that they have insurance and makes sure that they are vetted, criminal background, things of that nature. And so if there's a problem, you know that they will take care and fix the items. You can't get insurance as a moving company unless you are licensed. So I think that's the first thing that people should look for.
13: I bet a lot of people don't know that.
0: Yeah, a lot of people do not know that. So, there's things that happen in the summertime. We've gotten a lot of business from people where they'll book somebody that they just met or they met online or were introduced to, and the person doesn't show up. So that's a big problem when you have to, vacate your apartment, or you have a lease, or if you sold your house, at a certain time that the property changes ownership. And if you're not ready to go, all the contents of the property go to the new buyer. So it's critical that someone shows up. So it being a public utility, look at it moving as you would look at as the PP&L or power company or water company. It's a service that's provided that you can't do on your own. So it's important that you use a reputable person, or else you can get, left high and dry.
13: We've all seen those posts. My moving people didn't show up. I need help at the last minute. It's terrible. And I bet there's a lot of people who never thought about it in that regard before, that it is actually a service that should be licensed.
6: I had no idea about that.
13: Well, think about it. They're touching all your good stuff.
6: I guess got to keep that stuff valuable. We'll be back with Carl after this.
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22: Staying active every day will go a long way towards helping you live a happy, healthy, and pain-free life. And there is perhaps no movement more fundamental than walking. It reinforces the alignment, stability, and coordinated muscle activation that supports how your body moves, whether you're doing strenuous exercise or simply going about your daily life. This is according to Dana Santis, a strength and conditioning specialist. Even though you walk every day, Dana does say you can make small adjustments to immediately improve your walking mechanics. So, keep your rib cage stacked over your pelvis. 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Allow your arms to swing naturally in coordination with your legs. 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I'm Dr. Sanjay Gupta, helping you live a better life.
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12: So, amazing night, Saturday night. Shine Down in the House. Oof. Coheed and Cambria. And Blackstone Cherry. All great. Really, just top notch. Loud, too. Loud is loud, loud, loud. Holy cow. Shine Down to me is as loud as AC/DC was that I've heard. Honest to God.
13: You have to reach over the pyro. They had a lot of fire.
12: I felt
13: going.
12: The pyro as well. I did.
13: Any idea?
12: TSO like pyro.
13: Yeah.
12: Felt my face get hot.
13: Like Barry the drummer in the back, who it's close. It is very close to him.
12: They're all very close to that, too.
13: You got to be on your marks and where you need to be. It's no joke. Just so you can have a good time, go, ooh, ah, oh my God.
12: Ooh. Woo! The pyro was great. Warrior Gannon hearing Brent talk about him on stage was unbelievable.
13: They
12: I was
13: weren't
12: stunned
13: going
12: by that.
13: To do Get Up. I don't think that was on their set list.
12: Which these bands never change stuff up, which is cool.
13: So they decided to do that. You have a good time?
12: Who, me?
13: Yeah.
12: Sure. We had a great time.
13: Yeah, it was a great show.
12: But I saw the backstage stuff with you and Hawaiian Chris James and Gannon.
13: Well, we were there with and Children's Miracle Network and Jennifer Gilbranson and, our buddy Vid and those guys from Torchbearers and all these folks, because there's a lot of crossovers going on here. And this was the last show on this leg of the tour. And they backstagers, the last show on the tour, their section of it, as it was. That's why the Silly String came out at the end. There's a little end of tour pranks. Even though they're working and then they're coming back for the next set of things that they're doing. But when I was talking to Brett downstage, downstairs, where we were doing the meet and greet with Warrior Gannon and his family and some others that were down there. And it was amazing to see these guys after all these years exactly the same. Work, work, work mentality. I said something to Brent about work. I said, you get a week off? He goes, no. There's no time off. I'm going. We're going and going. So they're doing some other small projects across the country. Then they get back together, and there's really no time off for them. They're just going to keep working. But eternally thankful to all ex-listeners for the support, right down to the crew. One of the guys who works for the band, his name is Rizzo, and Phil and all these folks, just totally thankful to every single ex-listener who supported them since the very first single. All those years ago. It was absolutely outstanding. Great show by all accounts. One of the best shows. Top three shows. Top show all time for some. Even with people who've seen them before, like Shinedown Nut, who I got a picture with, Nikki.
12: The Brad Arnold bit was great. The little tribute for Three Doors Down I thought was nice. I didn't even get it at first. I went, oh my God, that's right.
13: Well, yeah, and because they did Kryptonite, like it was a little, yeah. So just, yeah, it was, there were moments that just were breathtaking coming out in the crowd. The audio was good. And I noticed with some of you sharing, the audio on your phones is scary good. Did you hear any, did you open any audio up on any of the clicks that you were doing?
12: Mm-hmm. I saw some of the,
13: That was really good. But it was outstanding. So thank you to everybody that came out, everybody that supported. And also to those of you, like our friend Mark McIntyre, who immediately called me to tell me that when I did my little live video going in, that I showed everybody my credit card online.
12: Oh, oh my goodness. I'm sorry to hear that.
13: I did a quick video going in, right? Because we're working and we want people to know what we're doing. So I thought, okay, I'll share. I can tell you, never in my life have I had my credit card in my hand like that. Usually it's secure in my front pocket, not the back, front pocket. You know, I have a routine for things when I go to work and do this stuff. And for whatever reason, I was shifting things around, happened to have it in my hand as I was saying, hey, look at what we're going to do. Here we're going in and, you know, having a little fun. And I was waving my hand around in front of the camera, send it out to the entire world and any scammer or hack that's out there, right there. Within 30 seconds, I want to thank everyone who got me. 30 seconds, somebody has a screenshot saying, Jen, you don't want to do this. Get that down. It was already locked at that point. I realized just as I was sending it what I'd done. I had about 30 or 40 people contact me on all platforms saying, oh, my God, you just showed your card. And then some people were talking about me in third person like I don't see it. I think she showed her credit card. Do you think she knows that? I'm like, I do, because I'm an idiot.
12: That's the difference between you and my feed. No one would tell me. I don't think anybody would notice.
13: Canceled.
6: Yeah, they'd be using your card. Yeah.
13: Canceled
6: people would be. People would be in the comments going, shh,
12: well, you
6: don't
12: got
6: tell
12: a lot of, you got a lot of safety people in your feed.
13: Oh, my God.
12: People who care about safety. I don't know how else to say it.
13: Thank you. In the snap of a
12: finger.
13: How
12: do I say that? I don't know. What
13: thanks
12: that
13: was a good way to put it. Everyone. Everyone.
12: That's great.
13: Who tried to help me out there. But yeah, I canceled that. I was really bummed too because it was a number I could remember. Unfortunately, so could all the scammers and hacks out there. So
12: nobody called you an idiot. Believe me. Believe me.
13: That was just stupid.
12: Believe me.
13: I was so annoyed. But what a great night. What a great night.
12: They almost had a really exciting adventure for their last show of the tour. Because I almost fainted walking all the way from the floor back up to the seats.
13: Oh, really?
12: That's a long walk from the floor, Vince. I was trying to fist bump. I was trying to fist bump some people, fans of the program, while maintaining my steps up and also not eating it.
13: Right. What's your
6: it is a long walk up there from the floor at the Giants Center. I'm also,
13: once you all get in your seats and we're trying to go back to ours and you're all sitting there watching us, our biggest concern is whether or not we're going to fall on the stairs.
6: Yes. Mm.
13: Uh-uh. In front of the entire crowd.
6: Yes.
12: And you know it'll be me. I'll never live it down.
6: Those big shell tops of yours.
12: Sorry about Jordans. If anybody caught a picture of me, please send it in. Please send all your pictures in.
13: I still have some stuff to share. And what?
12: Well, go ahead.
13: To the one young lady that was with her husband that I was in her way. When you're in the front third of the house, maybe within, I don't know, three rows of the front, your demand for personal space will probably go unheeded. Just say it. Who's going to a concert in the front third of the house, right up in the front, wanting personal space?
12: Personal space, I don't know. That's a good one.
13: Well, I guess this individual decided that she should have it, and we had to be where we were, and she didn't like that, Nips, while we were waiting to go work.
12: I saw the Beatles. Not the Beatles, but the Beatles with a D. Their fam was there. I saw them and said hi.
13: The Beatle family.
12: Mm-hmm. The Beatles. Not the Beatles, but the Beatles. Yeah, it was a really good show.
6: You know who I saw this weekend on the Jersey Boardwalk?
12: Wheatus.
6: Sponge.
13: The whole band? Yes. What were they doing?
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1: And then my friend who's the one who's sitting on the aisle next to me got a fist bump from Nips.
2: Yeah. There you go.
3: That was me trying not to faint.
2: Let me back up. Oh, it was such a good show. And Blackstone Cherry was great. Coheed and Cambria.
4: Yeah, that was Coheed and Cambria.
2: Good.
3: I don't know. I'm not real familiar with them.
1: They're more on the progressive rock side. Real prog rock. His voice has a Geddy Lee tone. Would you disagree?
2: No, that's good. Yeah, perfect way to put it.
1: Sound is always varies, you know, between the openers and the headliners, but I thought they were much better live. I think I've seen them once before. It was a long time ago, but I think they're a better live band to me than the recorded aspect of it. I enjoyed that more.
2: It was loud. I don't care what you say.
1: It was loud.
2: I am not. I cannot believe how loud that was. Short of the Cannons with AC/DC, this is loud. Because Brett, he's not got a high voice. Like a high register. So, you know what I'm saying? It's kind of all up at a certain level.
1: His voice cuts through.
2: Man, and it sounds so much like those records, too, doesn't it?
1: I really
2: enjoy that still.
1: Yeah, I've never seen them like just do a better job. And they were 100% all in. Even for the last show, where bands can be very tired from being out on the road. You have no idea what it's like to over and over and over again do the same thing with the expectations from the crowd that they... I don't think they have to feel like they meet them, because I just think they do. I think they've got a connection with their audience like you will very rarely ever see. And what I did learn is that they open seats up at the last minute. So never surrender, never give up on trying to find a ticket. Because just a couple days prior, I looked at Nips right as we were going backstage. Remember, I said, look, they got them wrapped around the horn up there in the 200s. And Riz said, yeah, they opened up some at the very last minute to try to get more people in the building.
2: Mm-mm-mm. They were pretty good seats. They weren't too bad, the ones they opened up, either. Wasn't like I've gone to shows of obstructed view. Have you ever seen a show obstructed view?
1: Yes.
4: Yeah, last time I saw Springsteen, it was from right behind the stage.
2: That's right. I've watched many a band through the cables. Yeah. You know what I mean?
1: Eddie from Denver, it was a pleasure meeting you with your wife. Thanks for sending the picture. Yes, I just got it. Thank you. That was cool. Very cool.
2: We have a lot of fun.
1: And I'm sorry if my hat hit a couple people.
2: Check out the socials. There's pictures of Brent and Gannon and Fa all over the place.
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0: Good morning, everybody. It is Jen and Vince here. Nipsey's still out on vacation with Carl and Friedmont Mortgage, and he's got a guest in here. And if you have any questions, 800-955-8508 is the number. 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But you have Mark from Movers For Me. We've already learned one big, valuable, important thing this morning, which is your mover should be licensed and insured. You've heard about insurance, but what about the license part? Didn't know that. What else you have for us this morning, Mark?
1: The other thing is, as far as receiving estimates, you want to, if you talk to a local company, they usually send somebody out. That's a good sign of trust to someone that's actually going to spend their time to come out, meet you at your home, walk through, and speak with you. Some companies offer virtual options where you can kind of do like a FaceTime and walk through and talk through it. That can be more convenient. But there's the broker scam, which is big, where you can get like just a random website or someone call you and they'll get all this information, demand a deposit of a reasonable price, and then on the day of the move, they show up with the trucking company, you sign documents, and the price explodes from there. So you can get in trouble. I know a couple people who have done that. They went for the cheap price they saw online. Someone shows up. It's a broker. It's like a bait and switch type deal. So the broker gets your money up front. The trucking company comes, you sign documents. Next thing you know, all your possessions are their possessions, and you don't get your possessions back until you pay them whatever they're charging you.
0: They got all your stuff.
1: Yeah, they get away with your stuff, and then they can put it in storage, and now you're paying for their fees, storage fees, and it.

0: it's not ethical, but it's could be legal because you signed documents. So it's one of those things. Be careful on, you know, you have to really look at what you're doing, because some people just click yes, okay, terms and conditions, and they don't see what they're signing is the fact that, you know, you're allowing a company to broker all your prized possessions to another trucking company who can then charge you whatever they want to charge you, and you'll be without your belongings. That's a big thing.
1: Mark, you just brought up another really good point, because I'm betting that most of our listeners have not called a company like this to move and don't even understand. Although the minute you hit dial to call or reach out to somebody, your phone will blow up. How the brokers work?
0: Yes. Yeah, for sure. Yeah. And yeah, once your information's out there, it's just being resold. So they're in the business of selling your information. So they're selling your information as a lead. And now you're just prey for a lot of these other entities to come in, try to make a deal with you, get you to pay the deposit. And at that point, they're out of the picture. Then another company comes, and it becomes a series of different people that are pretty much there to take your money and charge you whatever they want to charge. So it's important you use the local company, use a licensed mover. Another way to look at it is just simply look at the reviews. A lot of these brokers, if you look at their track record and history, they've had upset customers that'll leave lengthy reviews that will explain exactly what they do. If you look at a local company, you'll probably have people that you know. People that you have in common that you can just ask and say, hey, I see you like this company, you left a review, can you tell me about them? And then I think that's the best way of kind of finding someone reputable. And most people don't know, because people don't move that frequently, especially if you're a homeowner. So you might live in your home 10 years, 15 years. And a lot of times when people move in, they're young enough to get pizza and beer for their friends. But by the time they're ready to move again, those people aren't available. So it's time to hire. And a lot of other folks, like military or large corporations, that relocation is part of their compensation package. So they weren't really aware of how much it costs and that process, because someone else was paying for it. So it can really hit just the average person and the regular, you know, the person that lives in the area. If you're moving from Harrisburg to Mechanicsburg, Mechanicsburg to Hershey, something like that, a new build or something like that, and you want to pay, you should definitely just take some time to vet the right resources.
2: And the reason it works is that, you know, when you're as a homeowner and you're buying a house, that 30-day window when you're trying to settle, you're so focused on the mortgage and everything else. Mm-hmm. The moving part's almost an afterthought. You don't think about these scams. You just ain't going to call someone. And that's why it works, because there's a time-sensitive matter and there's an emotional matter. So this is great information.
1: That's it, because you don't realize that how emotional a move can be until you're in the middle of it, and how much stuff you've actually accumulated, how many friends you thought you had that don't show up. There are enough surprises. You don't need to start with a big error that's going to send you off course wildly. So this is great information. Again, Mark is here with Movers for Me with Carl from Friedmont Mortgage. We'll get back to you guys and come back with another break here in just a minute, because we are picking up all kinds of tips that can be very helpful and keep the expenses down. Thanks.
3: The best of the worst.
4: In the morning, Jennifer Shane and the big boy yesterday.
1: Yeah, how about that? Well, I'm certainly not the only one. I was out there to see the train that's going through the area, America 250. I went out to see big boy on the invite, and with so much gratitude and thank you to all of the agents and those who are involved. But Andrew Laskowski with Norfolk Southern Police, who invited us out. You guys couldn't make it, but I got a chance to go check out. He's a special agent in charge of Area 5 for us, and go see this thing while it was sitting still. A very, very unique opportunity, and I am so grateful. How cool is it? As far as the history of this, I've been talking about it a lot. As far as where it's going and where it's been, we talked about Philly and then coming through, you know, the Reading area and making its way out of Wyoming at the start of all of this. It's on its way to Lewistown today and then to Altoona. But there were hundreds of people out in Lebanon. I know we had some heat issues. It does run behind a little bit, and people were stuck outside. That's part of what that scenario was unfolding, and it was very, very hot. But there were people on the rocks in the river. to watch it. They were lined up 12 hours. We got Amy G, one of our listeners who was listening to the show this morning, getting ready to watch it, leave. So it's supposed to be in Lewistown, 1245, 115, and then on its way after that to Altoona. Now, as far as the actual train itself, this is rolling history, folks. And what I love about this kind of thing more than anything is that you can experience it. And when they said stay 25 feet away from it, I don't think there's very little question that you should stay away from this thing when you see just how big it is. Have you guys, so I put a video, and then I have more pictures to put out there of the train itself, which is 130 feet, 33 feet long, and weighing 1.2 million pounds. So it is
5: big.
1: Special. Yes, why it's called Big Boy. The Union Pacific Big Boy. World's largest, heaviest, and most powerful operating steam locomotive. That had a break for a little while. So it's on its first ever coast-to-coast tour. And I almost, basically out of front to back. I mean, the engine, they were doing work and things out front. We got a chance to tour the cars, thanks to Andrew and everybody involved. It was really something to see all of this living history, including the last car. I had two little bits of information, one for each of you, because Nips, I know you have history, but you love history. And then Vince, an association with the Masters with Norfolk Southern, which is kind of cool. Oh, and I even got a, even brought a little good. Vince, this is for you. This is your coloring book. There you go.
6: Thank you.
1: And Nips.
7: Oh, wow.
6: Operation Lifesaver coloring book.
7: You got a coloring book.
6: Stalling Swy Fox and Bogey.
1: Norfolk Southern hat. Norfolk Southern and Union Pacific are, are coming together.
6: Do you want suede?
1: So there's a horse story about that. There's more here.
7: Look at that hat. Yeah.
1: You like that. Spending the 4th of July in Philadelphia.
6: Do you want suede?
7: No, I don't
6: want my coloring book, so little hat.
7: I don't like the though to color.
1: If you have, your wife does though.
7: Yes. Yep. Calms her down. Loves. She loves. I do not. It does just the opposite of me.
8: This is straight.
1: This. What is it?
9: Yeah. When your car is stuck on a railroad crossing, what should you do?
7: Help!
9: Hold on. Yes. Okay. A. Wait for help. B. I like this option. Listen to the radio. Or three, get out fast and run away from the tracks.
7: Run away. Run away.
1: Run away. If you haven't been following until now, this started in May of this year. The number 4014 started this cross-country trip for the America 250 anniversary. And this is the first time it's been on the East Coast. 1941, this is when it goes back to. And so this has been a very big effort to get this back on because it was delivered in 1941. Right? And then it did its final revenue run, you know, like for money, in 1959. And in 1961, it officially retired. And then in 2013, it got reacquired and restored. And then it went, you know, it's been out, you know, doing the jobs. It debuted to celebrate the 150th anniversary of the Transcontinental Railroad. Super cool, though, to go front to back. All the cars, the galleys, the old and new put together with this. I say old and new or company to company. So much history. Some of you are way beyond me in all of this. I mean, you got kids out there spouting off all of the stats and details about this thing. And all in all, it was cool. It was just really cool. The Marco Polo car that's on the very back that is currently attached. Because remember, these are, you know, cars that are put on to the train. And it was made to go up the mountains, you know, out west and things. So it's very big. It was one of several. Then it's the only one. It does have a sister that it met up with in Scranton. Is that right? I think it side by side. Yes. Sister locomotive, Big Boy number 4012 for a little bit of a reunion. But the Marco Polo car that is currently attached to this is where Franklin Delano Roosevelt, he used that particular car while he was serving as governor of New York. And then later in the early terms of his presidency, he's the one who famously used it to make the whistle stop campaign speeches. All the other presidents did it. And ours just, you know, did a little bit of that too right now. But this is, that was kind of neat. So when I'm standing on the back of it and I did the shot of the back and I'm standing there, that's where he was at.
7: That's awesome. Hide these crutches.
1: Really is.
9: Put them in the back.
7: Put them in the back. I don't want the people to see me. That's awesome. So cool.
1: I have a photo of the photo.
7: Did it rub when it moved? Could you feel the whole ground shake?
1: Well, it was already stopped by the time I was there.
7: Okay.
1: I will tell you, though, that whistle is not a high-end sports whistle. That thing will go through your soul to two other lives. Okay? So I saw a lot of video, but we have, you know, the audio of it moving. This was unique in the fact that it slept overnight in Enola. There you go.
4: Bye, Jen.
1: Hi. I would. I'd live on that thing. No problem. No problem.
4: What in the name of Connie Mack's going on back there in that train car?
1: So this, that's a Pullman car. They have the other names and lists. And again, I could go into deep history on this, but this is really, really fascinating. And then there was also the tie that Norfolk Southern has with the Masters. And there's even a plaque up there. I have a picture of it, or there's a framed picture of the Masters. Norfolk Southern does a train that basically it's a mobile hotel during the Masters that takes very wealthy people to and from.
9: Oh,
1: like it's a little hotel bar. It moves them over and then back. From what I gather, I was kind of getting into a little bit of that. But it, if you didn't get a chance to see it, and if you did, you now know, like me. I get it now. I get what people who are enthusiasts really love about this thing.
4: So I can check that on your socials. You got that video up there, right?
1: Yes, yes, it's there. And just thanks again to Andrew and everyone out there. They love the show. We got a lot of listeners, and there's a working crew on this thing. They've got their, we're not opening doors to look into anything because somebody might have been sleeping.
4: That's
1: and
4: crazy.
1: The bathrooms, wow. And the whole thing. I don't know if you guys had any other questions other than that, but the history is pretty neat. It is used, not the actual train itself, but Norfolk Southern has its private train that does that. And you got to look into that, Vince, if you ever get it. If you ever get the ticket to the Masters.
4: Okay. If you ever get the ticket, that's the tough part. Train part's easy.
1: Bonus.
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9: Move. 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
13: I don't know about you, but my social media feeds are flooded with lotions and potions and gadgets, all promising to unlock different components of longevity. But if you log off, take a step back from all the hype, you'll find that the actual keys to a longer, healthier life are hiding in plain sight. There are four of them. Number one, nutrition. The Mediterranean diet really is the gold standard. Number two, exercise. You should be getting 150 minutes of moderate intensity exercise or 75 minutes of vigorous intensity exercise every week, plus strength training and stretching. Number three, sleep. Sleep is when your body and your brain repair themselves. You should be getting 7 to 9 hours a night. And finally, number four, often gets forgotten, socialization. It's not a bonus. It's a necessity for a healthy life, finding a sense of community, purpose, and belonging. I'm Dr. Sanjay Gupta, helping you live a better life.
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9: 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We'll get those questions over to Carl for you. And we are still talking with Mark from Movers For Me. Mark, before we get going here, let everybody know how they can get in contact with you.
0: We are on the internet, so our website is movers4.me. Our telephone number is 717-500-MOVE, and you can always call and reach out.
9: So right now, Mark, we are talking about some moving scams, and you've given us a lot of great information so far this morning. What else can you tell us?
0: I would say to definitely make sure that you have time. I would say post-COVID, a lot of people just have a lot of different things going on, working from home, pets, children, and a lot of things. So you want to give the movers time. If you're working with a realtor, you want to make sure that you have enough time after the house is sold. I've seen a lot of people get in sticky situations because their house is sold and they have limited time to vacate. And it's important that you have enough time to pack, hire a mover, work with movers, or however you're going to do it, if you do it yourself. And then you want time to move in and unpack in your house. A lot of the moving, the stress that comes with it, some people move on a good day. An example, you know, they saved for a house, they built a new home, a new job. But a lot of people move on bad days, too. Someone died, someone's sick, they lost their job. So it can be circumstantial, but you want to have time to, like, unpack. To pack, unpack. So time, I think, is the best thing. If it's possible, you want to make sure you have time. We can move, but if we unload everything, you still have to unpack. So the process could take a month if you have to get back to work, if you don't have that many days off, if you're just busy. So in scheduling the move, schedule time to get settled in. That's what I would say would give you the most satisfactory results in the process, is actually just having time. Otherwise, you know, it could be stressful.
9: Any time that you have to move is a bad day. Moving is one of the worst possible things. So it's great that you guys are out there and have this service available, because I can think about back to every time that I've ever moved before and just how everything went wrong in that day and people were yelling at each other. But you guys are here to make the process a little bit easier.
0: Sure.
9: We'll be right back. More after this.
3: The best of the worst.
1: Swanson introduced frozen dinners, 1954. We were looking at those things, too, going, was the convenience worth it?
9: I just had this as a trivia question the other night.
1: What?
9: It was about Charles Swanson, the guy that started it or whatever.
1: Okay.
9: What was it? Fish was the first food that he ever froze.
7: Really?
9: I think so, yeah.
1: What was the show?
9: No. It wasn't. It was Bird's Eye.
1: Bird's Eye.
9: Clarence Bird's Eye was the guy.
1: They had a whole feature on that. What was it, Nips? Where was it? Do you remember?
7: One of those foods that made America, it sounds like.
1: Yeah, they went into one of the first ones they came up with, a great detail of the race to freeze food. Wow. Which sounds like a no-brainer at this point, but then it was a huge deal because maybe you got it canned or you had it fresh and they needed to be able to do gross peas out of a can. No wonder you didn't like to eat them as a kid. They're mushy and gray.
9: I made some canned green beans yesterday for some folks at the Easter festivities.
7: You can doctor those up, though. They don't always have to be bad.
9: Canned green beans doesn't fall in my repertoire when it comes to culinary cuisines.
1: Only in the three-bean salad type deals that they have a lot in Lancaster County.
9: I dumped them into the pan. I went to my girlfriend. So this is all I do. I just turn it on. I just warm them up. And she goes,
7: don't be a canned snob.
9: Canned peas are worse, though.
7: Oh, I love canned peas. I love canned food.
9: I bet you do.
7: I do. You guys are crazy. Green beans in a can are delicious.
1: Mushy.
7: You just got to put a little salt and butter on them. That's all. Mm-mm. Not margarine either. I like to cook with butter, Vince. All my fans of canned food are texting in. Thank you, everyone. Thank you.
1: Including the person who said my dad liked canned peas cooked in milk.
7: Ooh, I don't know about that.
9: See?
7: You had me.
9: See?
7: Why'd you do that? It comes in its own delicious water.
1: Vince, when you get the food camera on again, there is a whole series that is developed around what your grandparents or great-grandparents used to make as... like depression food.
9: So
1: how far you can stretch a potato or a piece of bread?
9: Mrs. K, his wife gave me this cookbook that is like from the 50s or something like that. And I thought about doing a food cam with that, just like busting that, because it's got some heinous things inside of that, like gelatin salads.
1: Oh, I have a whole book. I have it from the late 60s. I have a whole colorful book. I'll bring those in for you. So it's all about Jell-O mold with pictures. You don't need to have fish in a Jell-O mold for me, thank you.
7: I lived on canned food, pal. I lived on it. Broke ass.
9: That's all you guys had back then.
1: But
9: you know?
1: During the Depression, your grandparents could stretch a potato beyond the limits of anything you ever know. So I'll get both of those, but you should watch that. See about that. We could have a Jell-O mold cam. I don't even like when you put fruit in a Jell-O mold. I don't need tuna in a Jell-O mold. No, I don't need vegetables in it.
7: I like my food suspended.
1: I don't even like a grape hanging out in there.
9: Suspended animation inside of a Jell-O mold.
7: Suspended food. I'm going to go through these texts about canned foods. Some canned food slander going on here.
9: I'm not
7: liking any of this.
9: We could have a canned cam.
7: Canned cam?
9: Just make a whole meal out of canned foods.
7: Sounds good to me.
9: Whether it be a canned ham or, you know.
7: Oh, what? I love it's funny. I loved canned food. I don't like
9: that's
7: it.
9: You and that institutional food thing you got going on.
7: I got that broke-ass taste, I guess. Yeah, I love canned peas.
9: You sure you weren't raised?
7: Even the not the sweet ones.
9: You sure you weren't raised in like an orphanage? Canned foods?
7: We were broke-ass. We lived above our means in the town that we lived in, my father and mother. Like, he was a poor Philadelphia school teacher, and we lived in a bit of a ritzy ish area. So there was always
9: living above your means, huh?
7: That is the story of his life, above his means, absolutely. So we had a lot of canned food, but he had depression parents too, so he was affected by that.
9: Yeah,
7: like so I don't know, that doesn't seem to be pushed out of our psyche.
1: My grandfather lived with us.
7: The depression stuff even still kind of carries into.
1: My grandfather lived with us, and it was meat, potatoes, and corn. Meat, potatoes, and corn.
7: My old man, same way. My father was the same way.
1: And because you could. Because there was a time where you couldn't.
7: They're all messed up by that depression. So little stock market crash.
1: Meat and cheese starches. I don't know. They lived through a couple things.
7: Everybody got all weird. My grandmother decided to stash money for some reason. That's where all that comes from.
1: In the encyclopedia?
7: She stashed money in comforters that were piled up. I told you that.
1: Oh, yours was comforters? Ours were books.
7: Books. Yeah, nobody stores anything in books, I'll have you know.
1: Led me to, I still check to this day. Every book I pick up.
7: I never find nothing. That's funny. Oh, I love sardines. Give me, absolutely.
9: When I went to college my freshman year, my best friend's mom gave me like a care package, and it was like three cans of sardines. Never ate them the entire year.
1: I still have that can I had. The ones with the mustard, I still have them that my friend said I should try.
7: I don't do mustard.
1: Every time I go for the can, I just, nope.
7: Have you ever had a sardine?
9: I think so, yeah. I'm pretty sure. I've had anchovies.
1: My grandfather, again, used to eat them. And I'd be like, what's that? Because it was in a can and it kind of looked cool with the little key. I want to try that.
9: There's just a couple of whole fish in there just chilling.
1: He opened it up and I ran.
9: In some oily substance.
1: I ran away.
18: Because you can see. Because you see that eyeball in there. Oh. There's one eyeball.
1: All smeared with mustard all over it? No.
18: I can't do the mustard one. Nope. Only in water. Even in oil, I can't do the sardines.
1: Zero.
18: Sometimes I still question some of those things in the can, too. Like, sometimes it's real small letters, ready to eat. I'm not quite sure if you have to cook some of this or not. Sometimes it's just delicious.
1: Megan, the people's crazy lady from Harrisburg. I like the canned beef with horseradish sauce on it.
18: Canned beef?
1: Horseradish kills.
18: What is canned beef? I think I want that.
1: I don't want any beef that is...
18: That's not potted meat, is it?
1: Potted meat product?
18: Is that the same as canned and potted?
1: Or if you were really lucky, your grandma or mom could can herself. And once we got into canned meat, canned meat floating into no.
9: That's what we got to get.
1: Because there's a different process for canning meat and things than there is for, let's say, tomatoes. Like when they put up their vegetables on the shelf in jars.
9: We can get a canned whole chicken.
1: Nope.
18: How do they get a whole chicken in a can?
9: I guess it's like a in between a chick and a chicken, like a teenage chicken.
18: Ew! I don't know.
9: Not to get racial, but you ever seen a black chicken before?
18: What?
9: At the Asian market that we go to, they sell black chickens.
18: You are blowing my mind.
9: I'm not yanking your chain here.
18: What?
9: Yeah.
18: I gotta see this.
1: Or blue, black, blue.
9: Black, blue, yeah, somewhere in between there.
1: Nips, you remember Silky Mama? That was one of those kinds of chickens.
18: I guess so, yeah. Oh, man.
1: I had some of those, Vince.
9: Oh, yeah,
1: Silkies. Okay. And so, yes, they do eat them overseas, and there's nothing like seeing, you know, a foot that's blue or purple or looking black in your soup.
9: Yeah, here we go. Sweet Sue's canned whole chicken.
18: Canned?
9: Look, right there on the bottom, fully cooked.
18: Fully cooked and ready to eat.
1: So we could have a can cam.
9: You know what I Campbell, see?
18: Well, Campbell's used to make oyster soup, you know. I would bet you add milk to it. And there were oysters in the can.
9: Oh, God.
18: I loved it. They don't make it anymore.
9: I wonder why.
18: Well, they were good, too.
9: I always see in reels and stuff, the like the cheeseburger in a can. Have you ever seen that before?
18: No.
9: Yeah.
18: What's teenage chicken? What's that about?
1: That's my band name. That's what it says on the text.
18: Don't get caught with teenage chicken.
1: Canned meat looks
18: teenage
1: so chi- nasty, but damn, it's the best.
18: And teenage chicken ain't cooked, and I know that ain't cooked enough for me. I just know it's undercooked.
9: I know that a chicken in a can is nowhere near cooked enough for any human consumption.
1: It has to be. Then it gets overcooked. Then I don't even know what you have left afterwards because it gets heated again. My mom cans chicken and beef. It looks like a science experiment, but tastes so good.
9: What? Just imagine just the heinous kind of behavior. You just walk out of the grocery store, and you just bust open your fully canned chicken. You just reach in and pull a drumstick out.
1: Oh, yeah.
18: That was the greatest thing about budding beef that you could eat. I could eat that right there in the parking lot as soon as I put the groceries in the car. Oh,
1: I'm
18: yes.
1: all for grocery snacking, getting something extra you can eat to take with you as you unload. I do that all the time, but I'm not doing it with that.
18: Pop a can of chicken. Walk around the store.
1: I'm not the only one. Vince, do you do that too?
9: What?
1: Grocery snacking? No, do not.
9: No,
1: do not open it in the store.
18: I'm too famous to do that.
1: I either throw an extra
18: drink, something will go wrong.
1: Or I throw an extra snack.
18: That'd be the time someone takes a picture of me.
9: Yeah, my big ass can't be eating food in a grocery store. I'm gonna get caught.
18: Totally.
9: I don't even eat donuts anymore. I used to get a donut and walk around the store and eat it.
18: Now what? Don't do that.
9: I know. Not anymore.
1: And then they
9: always got that little section there in the produce that it's like, oh, free piece of fruit for your kid.
18: No.
9: And I'm like, well, what if I want a banana?
1: That's not for
18: it doesn't
1: you.
18: Work like that.
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1: Good morning, everybody. It is your People's Morning Show, minus Nips. 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We have mornings at 1057.com if you want to send us an email to ask a question, or all of our socials. And with us also this morning is Mark from Movers for Me. We are learning a lot, sharing a lot this morning about... I'm almost starting to have some level of PTSD, guys, about this whole moving thing. You're reminding me of all the little corners that I tried to forget after the last one, and where I wasn't doing it again. But, Mark, you want to talk about scams in particular, because it's already difficult, it's already overwhelming, can be emotional, can be expensive, but you want to make sure that you don't get ripped off.
0: Sure. I think I just have to keep harping on the point to make sure that they're licensed and insured, because that's where you have the level of accountability. I've moved some pretty prominent people, and there are some things that have happened to them, which I thought was alarming. You have some people that, they're kind of like freelancers, so they don't know how to properly estimate. So I have had people who have left the truck in someone's driveway. There was a guy who was an executive at a local bank here. The people left the trailer and the truck in the guy's driveway and said, if you don't give us more money, we're going to leave and you can load the truck and I'll be back Monday to get it. And we're not going to do anything else. You get people who are worried about money today and not the longevity. So in the summertime, there's a lot of volume and there's not enough capacity. So if I book you and you have a one bedroom apartment and then these guys find someone else with a four bedroom house, they'll just turn their phone off and not answer you, or just not show up or tell you whatever excuse and stall and waste your time. So I think it really comes back to identifying a local company that has a PUC authority, right? And that's the state issued license. That right there will alleviate a lot of your problems. Now, you ask about the quality of service, I'm going to say that we're the best because I own a moving company. But to be honest, there's a few other good companies in the area. But you get a lot of people who used to work for moving companies and they try to do their thing on the side and get extra money. But again, they don't have insurance and they're not accountable. So, you know, they'll just leave because they're not bound to anything. And they kind of won't really get in trouble unless you report them and go through a whole process. So on any given day, you have, you know, actors that go out and say that they're professional and they know how to do this and know how to do that. And, you know, some days they might do a good job, but other days they can leave you stranded. We get a lot, at least a call a week about somebody that didn't show up or someone that.
1: Yeah, that'd be me. They'd be good every day of the year, except the one time I call.
9: I'd be irate.
1: And you're right, because you're already in a scramble. Your whole world is upside down and or in boxes. So the last thing you want to do is get to where you got to go, finally, after you have potentially been extorted and have to go find someone to write up paperwork about what happened.
0: Yeah, you don't have time. I mean, and then you have to get out because there's a penalty, right? Like if you're leasing or renting an apartment, you know, at that point, maybe you're trying to get your deposit back. That's not going to happen if you're going to stay later. Or what's even scarier, if you own a home. I was in on a move. There was a lady who had a child, special needs. She was struggling to get out. Some other people didn't show up. New buyer bought the house and the new buyer wasn't caring or compassionate. He said, look, you signed a contract. It's my house at noon. That's when it turns over. Whatever's in there is mine. And they had a huge problem because he didn't care. He just said, look, we should have talked about that when we signed the papers, but now it's mine. And I got contractors coming in. So you got people moving out and you got people moving in. They're moving your stuff around because technically they own it. And there's a lot of legalities around it. And it could cause some very serious issues. And it can be costly for you as well. If you sold a house and you stay in there, there's penalties you have to pay and it can just get really complicated. So again, hire a licensed mover with PUC authority in Pennsylvania. And also something else that's a little bit unrelated, but I could say as another tip, is if you're working with a real estate agent, definitely use a reputable realtor, because there are situations where you can sign your paperwork and you get keys to the house. But if you're getting keys to your house at 4 o'clock p.m. on a Friday, it's going to be hard to find somebody that's going to help you, even a moving company.
1: Oh, right.
0: These guys These guys work. They work regular hours. So, you know, working at 7, 8, 9, 10 o'clock at night. So a competent agent is going to make sure they plan their settlement, make sure that you either have enough days and time to move out. But I've seen situations where, you know, the agent might be a little green or they're just worried about making money. They're not thinking about, OK, my client, you know, they have to sell this house to move into their new house, but they need time to get from point A to point B. That's another big issue that I've seen where a homeowner will get stuck in a jam, and it's unfair. But, you know, once the check gets cut, some agents don't care and people are left in tough positions. So I've helped a few people out in that position. It puts an undue burden on us. We have to hold your stuff overnight or we have to work after hours, and it can be avoided by proper planning. And again, like I said earlier, it's really about just making sure you have time for the whole move from start to finish. If you set time for yourself, you'll be satisfied with everything.
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13: If I were to ask you what makes for a good night's sleep, you'd probably say a dark, quiet room, not too many things on your mind. But every night when you go to get some Z's, how often do you really think about the temperature in your bedroom? Temperature may be one of the most underappreciated factors in sleep. That's according to the Senior Vice President of Research and Scientific Affairs at the National Sleep Foundation. We often hear about lights and screens and stress, but even modest changes in temperature and airflow can influence both how quickly you fall asleep and how deeply you stay asleep. Most experts will recommend a room temperature of 60 to 67 degrees Fahrenheit. You might also experiment with your sheets and what you actually wear to bed. Play around a bit and see what improves your sleep. You might be delightfully surprised. I'm Dr. Sanjay Gupta, helping you live a better life.
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21: Best of the worst.
16: There he is. Nipsey, how are you?
18: Ladies and gentlemen, please welcome to the program now. He has voiced the iconic characters of Bugs Bunny, Daffy Duck, Elmer Fudd, Yosemite Sam, Sylvester, Tweety, Foghorn, Leghorn, Fred Flintstone, Barney Rubble, Yogi Bear, Ranger Smith, George Jetson, Mr. Spacely, just to name a few. And he is now in Toy Story 5. He is the voice of Mr. Potato Head, taking over for the great Don Rickles, who passed in 2017. Third time of the program, voice actor extraordinaire, Jeff Bergman. Welcome to the program.
16: Well, thank you. Wow, you know your business. You know, you've done a lot of investigation there.
18: Jeff, we go way back, not only because we know each other, but because I saw you on Don Pollock's World on Action News when I was a kid.
16: Oh, my God. Come on. You're really making me feel my age now. Oh, my God. Don Pollock.
18: But that was my first introduction to the great Jeff Bergman. Of course, he is now taking over the role of Mr. Potato Head now. How did you first hear about Don Rickles, Jeff? What was your introduction to him?
16: Well, let me tell you, that was like, you know, my favorite cereal as a kid was Captain Crunch, scraping the roof of my mouth. Don Rickles, okay, my first introduction to Don Rickles was I was at the top of the stairs late at night listening to my parents while they were giggling and getting sloshed, listening to that album, Hello Dummy. We're talking 58 years ago. So it was late 60s. He came out with that hysterical album. And they were laughing. I don't know what the heck I was laughing at, but my parents are laughing. And, you know, that's how I first was introduced to Don Rickles. And then eventually, you know, it would be all those kind of phenomenal Tonight Show appearances.
18: Right. Mm-hmm.
16: So he was my favorite entertainer. I mean, hands down, bar none.
18: How does this translate into you getting this role? Do you audition for it? Do they know you're interested? How does it all come together, Jeff?
16: Well, you know, for me, it was very similar to what happened with Mel Blanc with Bugs Bunny. I was such a Bugs Bunny fan, such a Mel Blanc fan, that it's like the child in me didn't want Mel Blanc to die. I didn't want those characters to die. So it started from that place where I thought, all right, I'm just going to work on these characters like a madman and a scientist in a lab developing a formula. And so it was the same thing with Don Rickles. I thought, my gosh, there's no way that they could retire Mr. Potato Head. People love Mr. Potato Head. So that's kind of where it started for me. I had always done, a Rickles type of an impersonation as a kid, but I really just kind of honed that and eventually submitted a tape to my manager. And when she heard it, she says, okay, you're great. You do old Jews. I get it. But like, what do you want me to do? it didn't seem like it was going to be possible. And I only recently found out, believe it or not, at the premiere the other night, the casting director was there, whose tape my manager got to. And she said they weren't going to recast the role. They were going to go in a completely different direction and hire some other very high-profile actor or comedian. But I made a tape. When they heard the tape, the casting director said to the director of the film, I think you want to hear this.
18: Wow.
16: And he heard it and he went, that's the guy. Book him.
18: Oh, that is crazy. So, and it's kind of a similar story that happened with you and Mel Blanc, if you want to tell everybody about that.
16: Well, I mean, it was a kind of a strange thing because, you know, he had just passed away, he passed away oddly, weirdly on my birthday, and so that was very strange. And then 3 weeks later, they're casting for Tiny Toons. They have to cast the giant canon of Looney Tunes characters, and, you know, they just didn't, Mel was just mythic. And so, you know, you think someone's going to live forever. And so here they have to cast all these characters. I had first made a tape for Warner Brothers where I had submitted a tape that had two audio channels on it. So one side was Mel, the other channel I had my voice so they could toggle back and forth. And they thought, well, that's great, but I didn't get the job from that. I had to do a conventional audition. So they sent it out to thousands of people around the globe to submit. And then I eventually was getting, you know, Bugs and then Daffy and then Elmer and then Foghorn and Sylvester. So it was a process. You know, that was a lengthy process. But in some ways, I think that was more difficult.
18: Oh, I mean...
16: The Lunitas, because Mel had made those characters famous for 50 years.
18: Yeah, good luck.
9: Jeff, you voiced all these different Looney Tunes characters. What was your involvement in the Space Jam franchise with all of that?
16: Well, I was Bugs Bunny for that. So, I mean, it was amazing. I didn't get to record, you know, with LeBron James. But I did get to meet him at the premiere, and I just forgot how tall he is. He's 6'9", and the size of his hand was like the size of my entire head. And he, when he shook hands with me, because I said to him at the premiere, "Hey, Doc, it's me, Doc the Rabbit. We're really our family." And so he heard me, and he motioned me to come over to his seat. And he was holding his daughter. I kid you, and she had to be about 9, 10 years old. And he lifted me up off the ground as he was holding his daughter. The strongest human being ever, I think, I've ever come in contact with.
18: It's amazing. He's the same species as we are, Jeff. What is in store for the Looney Tunes characters coming up?
16: Well, Six Flags Great Adventure is opening up a brand new theme park, and it's a cool, really cool Looney Tunes land where they have a Bugs Bunny land and a Daffy Duck land. And so I finally get to have my due instead of that rabbit always getting the number one shot.
1: And then, of course, there's Marvin the Martian. Yes, I claim this planet in the name of Mars. Isn't that lovely?
16: And so we have all the characters there. So I'm getting to voice the characters for the rides, and also there'll be live shows. So it's really fun. And what they've done is, like, they've created this Looney Tunes land, this the world. And it's great. I mean, I can't wait to go and spend the day in the park myself.
18: That is something. What's the most difficult voice that you've had to do over the years? And which one do you think you perfectly captured from Mel?
1: Well, I would say it would be, maybe Bonnie Rubble. Watch me trick friend of his Cocoa and Fruity Pebbles.
16: I mean, they're all hard. Everyone says, well, what's the hardest, what's the easiest? I mean, they're all hard if you're doing them right, because if you mess with somebody's childhood and you don't get it right, the trolls, they will come after you. They do. And it's, I mean, when I was starting out, I mean, we didn't have social media, but now people, you know, it's people will say, you suck, Mel was the OG, just give it up.
18: Oh,
16: always get those people.
18: How do you deal with that? That's a new thing. That's brand new.
16: I really feel for, I mean, I'm fine with it because I didn't grow up with that. But kids today, you know, it's all about likes and following. And so I just think, wow, like, that's hard for, you know, people in their teens or 20s to deal with that, because it's like those are your friends. Those are the people that, like, you know, you want to get their approval, you know. So, but look, it's a fan is a fan. And, you know, some people grow up, people didn't want Babe Ruth's record to be broken by somebody.
18: Yeah.
16: So I totally understand that, you know, and you don't want to mess with somebody's childhood. So I'm trying always as hard as I can to get it as close. And you know, when you say what's the hardest, I mean, I would say Don Rickles, that's a tough one too, because 31 years he did that voice. And so people were fans of Don Rickles before Mr. Potato Head. And so... Whoa, man, it's intense. They'll come after me. So, but we tried, you know, the director and the assistant director to capture as close to the essence, you know, that we could.
18: I cannot wait to see this, Jeff. It is in theaters Friday, June 19th. Before you go, can I have a little Mother Jefferson and a little Bill Russell? You'll never hear anyone do these voices but this man.
3: Shame on you, George. I told you not to marry Louise.
18: Oh, my God, that is remarkable.
1: Well, the thing was, Will Chamberlain, you know, Will was a great, he had the stats, you know, but he didn't have the, they didn't win the championships like the Celtics did, you know. We.
18: He got that weird laugh. Russell got that weird laugh.
16: He got high.
0: Yeah,
16: that crazy high laugh.
18: That is the greatest. You are the greatest. Thank you for joining us, Jeff, once again. We really appreciate it.
16: Oh, thank you guys so much. And I guess we'll give it the sign off, which is
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5: But by tomorrow morning, folks, the heat is really going to be a problem.
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13: 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Most experts will recommend a room temperature of 60 to 67 degrees Fahrenheit. 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I'm Dr. Sanjay Gupta, helping you live a better life.
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18: The quiz is 2006, correct?
9: Correct. So we've been traveling through time, through the sixes with music quizzes over the past couple of months, and we've now reached 2006, which is our final music quiz before next month's American Music Quiz to celebrate the 250th birthday of the country. So next month, you'll be identifying American songs. Mm.
18: And this has been tough. And weirdly enough, I don't cheat at all. Like, I knew it was coming up. I even read the promo.
9: Yeah. Does it every day.
18: But I didn't even cheat or even try to make myself look better. What is that about? Like, why didn't I?
9: I don't know. You thought you maybe would have maybe searched a Spotify playlist of songs
18: from,
9: you know,
18: I did not. I was
9: 1986
18: so...
9: or 1996.
18: I've not cheated once. Am I a sucker? I don't know.
9: You might be.
18: Not sure.
9: All right, so here we go.
18: Go ahead.
9: We've got eight songs from the year 2006. Can you identify song or artist? Here we go. The first one is...

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1: 2006.
2: I'll bet she's beautiful, that girl he talks about. And she's got everything that I had to live without.
3: That's Taylor Swift, right?
1: That is Taylor Swift. That is correct. Teardrops on My Guitar.
4: You got that one.
3: Well, that don't sound like her at all.
1: That's back when she was singing the national anthem at Fall Fest.
3: That's right.
1: When Taylor Swift was still a country artist.
3: All right, so I got that one.
1: So there you go. Okay. One out of two so far. Here's another one I think you might get.
5: I'd rather be at home with
6: you. Know this one.
1: I feel like you do.
3: Amy Winehouse.
1: Amy Winehouse, that is correct, with Rehab. I had to cut that part out. It would be too obvious, so... All right, 2 for 3 so far. Doing well.
6: I want to like her more, too.
1: Amy Winehouse?
6: As far as, you know, like, I know she's so critically acclaimed. I want to like more of her music and listen to it more. But I end up listening to, like, Night Ranger. She's like, you know what I mean? That's one of those groups. She's one of those artists that I should be listening to if I was a better person kind of thing. If I had better taste.
1: Yeah.
4: There's a live version of Tears Dry on Their Own. It's fantastic. I think you'd like it. You should take some time on that one.
6: Oh, yeah?
1: All right, next up, we're going to dive a little bit deeper here now. What about this one?

0: I don't know.
1: Nothing?
0: What are you saying over there?
2: Come on.
3: She's encouraging you is what
2: somehow
3: she's doing.
2: Without saying anything.
0: There's no rush. No, I don't know it. I don't know. You're making me nervous. Ah! What?
4: Me and all my friends, we're all misunderstood.
0: Ah.
2: I don't always go for this kind of music, but I like this.
0: What is this kind of music?
2: It's not
0: hell
2: singer-songwriter oriented, but a little Dave Matthews-y, but not good player.
0: Oh, I'm so pissed.
3: Would you like a hint?
0: Yeah, I would like a hint, actually.
3: He's recently been playing with Dead & Company.
0: I said John Mayer.
3: That is John Mayer, yes.
0: Oh, that annoys me.
3: Waiting on the world to change, John Mayer.
2: I'm excited for you there.
0: This kind of music that annoys me too. All annoys me.
2: It's a, I don't know, what would you call him? You don't need to classify him. I just don't always need to.
3: I guess singer songwriter would probably fit for John Mayer.
2: But he's an extraordinary player.
3: All right, we'll go with a different genre of music here.
0: Failed.
2: That's all right.
3: See if we can get in your wheelhouse a little bit.
5: This new booty.
0: Oh, I remember this. Oh my God. Is this Styles P?
3: No.
5: Get it right. Get it right. Get it tight.
0: I don't know who that now. I can't think of it off the top of my head.
3: Give me
0: a hint.
3: What was your initial guess?
0: Styles P or one of those early 2000s rappers.
3: Well, it is an early 2000s rapper.
0: Yeah.
3: Does the name Bubba Sparks?
0: Bubba Sparks. Bubba Sparks.
3: Bring anything in your

0: You never heard that remix?
1: No, I have not.
0: The Bubba Sparks, Nikolai Volkoff remix.
1: All right, we're going to stay.
0: I'm sorry.
1: All right, we're going to stay in the rap genre with the next one. I think you're going to get this one. I'm very confident about this.

0: has been in the limelight recently over the past couple of weeks. You've seen him a lot over the last 2 weeks.
1: Nelly? No.
0: Where have you seen Nelly over the last 2 weeks?
1: I don't know. Don't yell at me.
0: My God, it's Fat Joe!
1: Fat Joe. That's right.
0: We make it rain!

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1: That's good. That was a good quiz.

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1: 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But right now, we are back one final time with Mark from Movers For Me. 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
2: 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Again, we're going to spend time and care. If it's going to take us 2 or 3 days, we're okay with that. We're not trying to get it done quickly. We're just trying to get it done properly. And we want you to be happy, and we want to be able to see you in the grocery store and smile and wave. We don't want people to be upset.
3: Oh, so, those guys so, again.
2: So we're really trying to do it. And also, I also like it because most of the people that we've had employed have been with us since the beginning. We're in year 9. Some people, they come and they go, but we do maintain a pretty consistent workforce, and it's helpful. I mean, we get a lot of support. They get a lot of gratuity. We've gotten a lot of things. I mean, the stuff that comes out of meeting people is beautiful, and we really enjoy it. So if you are interested in something like that, feel free to give us a call, and we'll see if we can work together.
1: And Mark, give everybody your phone number and your website one more time.
2: Movers4.me, MOVERSFOR.ME. 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
1: Thanks for joining us today, man. You definitely opened a lot of eyes about moving that I don't think any of us knew, really.
2: Well, now you know, and then if you need anything else, let me know.
1: Thanks, man.
4: Thank you.
1: We'll be back with more after this. Appreciate
0: it. The best of the worst.
5: But a member of this program was at the rodeo. And that would be Vince.
6: Was
4: this your first rodeo?
6: Yeah,
4: it's not my first rodeo. It was your first rodeo.
1: It was my first rodeo. The first time I had ever been to a live rodeo before.
4: Did they have all of the events? What all did they
1: They had bull riding, they had bull fighting, and then I forget what it's called, but they had the barrel racing.
4: Okay. Barrel racing?
1: With the girls on the horses, they were doing that, which was wild. They're like, oh, they got
4: any
1: like
4: wrestling?
1: No, it was just it was called like BBB, mm-hmm. Bulls, Bands, and Barrels, because there was a concert after the entire rodeo was done. It was in Reading at the Santander Arena.
5: Okay.
1: My girlfriend got the tickets through work or whatever, so we ended up going, and man, we were close enough that when I was like watching these dudes get like by these bulls, like I said, the one guy, like he got thrown off the bull, and the bull came down and like landed on his calf, and the dude, like they're chasing the bull around to try and distract from this guy who's
5: crawling
1: off of the dirt, and then our seats were kind of on the side, so you could see the backstage area.
5: From where
1: we were, and this dude is just lying in the back. Just, and the guy who presumably seemed like the owner or the organizer of all this was like trying to get him to stand up, and it was clear this guy could put no weight on his leg whatsoever.
4: Rodeo guys are a different breed.
1: Oh yeah.
4: So in the winter when they have the farm show, and if you know they would stay at a local hotel, and they come in with their hats and buckles.
7: How you doing, little lady?
4: And they really do. They got manners, and they are tough as nails. And the women go crazy.
7: Nails, stallion.
5: Then the nails. What would you think of the guys? Are they handsome to you? Can you see the?
1: I wasn't really watching to see if they were handsome or not. I'm sorry, I can't report on that for you.
5: I know women do like those bullfighters.
1: There was only one guy though that rode the bull the entire time. That made it like the full 8 seconds.
4: And not that easy.
1: Some dudes barely got out of the chute and were just like, whoosh, thrown right off the bull.
4: I mean, you have to be even the clown who does the distraction and stuff. They go to school for that. You go out west, they have them. You can't even get a ticket in Jackson. They have problems with the locals getting tickets too because of the way they sell them. But all these places that, and schools. So let's say I'm out in Sundance, Wyoming. You'll pass by. Every town has a rodeo, like fairground. They could be smaller, but they have them.
1: Oh, and even better, I wore my Scott Stapp Cowboys jersey that I have that I wore on Rockfest Day. I had multiple people come. One guy came up to me and he was like, "We are." Thought I was wearing a Micah Parsons jersey, and I was like, "Dude,
4: wrong one."
1: Scott Stapp from Creed. And people thought it was the coolest thing ever. They were like, "Are you wearing a Cowboys jersey?" I was like, "No, it's Scott Stapp from Creed." Get out of here. And then I showed him the little Creed tag on the bottom of the jersey.
5: That's good merch right there, baby.
1: And it said Stapp on the back.
4: You going to go back? Stuff. You going to go again?
1: Sure, why not? I mean, it was an enjoyable time. I got myself a free poster by scanning a QR code that was on the screen. So that's
5: nice.
1: Cool.
5: Nice.
1: Oh, and I didn't participate in a Tarps Off event. I was my own Tarps Off because they did, you know, when they scan the crowd, the kiss cam or whatever. They were doing a dad bod cam, and where we were sitting, there weren't a whole lot of people around us. So I was like, if I get up and I take my shirt off, like,
4: is that how it happened?
1: And then there it is.
5: Oh my God!
1: There's me with my shirt off, swinging my shirt around.
4: You went
1: Oh wait, hold on, it went too far. There you go, Jen. You probably never wanted to see me like that, but there I am.
4: Oh, dear.
1: Yeah, I stood up. Didn't play. There you
4: had a belt on, though.
1: I stood up, and I ripped my shirt off.
4: Well, you know what, Vince? I've seen
1: it. And I didn't even win.
4: You had to understand. I spent a lot of time around motorcycle riders.
1: Yeah.
4: You're okay.
1: Thank you. I appreciate that.
5: you're less covered than they are, too.
4: I'm glad you had fun. Look at you go.
5: That's great. Love it, love it, love it.
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8: 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There are four of them. Number one, nutrition. The Mediterranean diet really is the gold standard. Number two, exercise. 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Number three, sleep. 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And finally, number four, often gets forgotten, socialization. 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
1: 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And Carl, yeah, Jen mentioned it a little bit, the last one. She was a little too scared when she first saw it. Property taxes on the ballot.
4: My blood pressure begins to move. So what you got, Carl?
19: So, you know, we have elections coming up in November, and across 13 states, there's 26 ballot initiatives covering real estate taxation. And there's a growing group saying that, wait a minute, if you buy a house and you own the land, especially if you pay your house off, why should you continue paying property taxes? And you know, they make points that seem topically valid, and I'm not endorsing one or the other. But the other thing is, you know, property taxes help offset services, fire department, EMS, 911, you know, all these different things. And so, you know, I could see where there's a reason for it. Now, I'll give you an example. Florida, they're talking it's going to be on their ballot in November. Their governor's campaigning very hard to get rid of property taxes. And everyone's all excited, like, oh, this is going to be great. This is going to be great. But you read a fine print, there's caps. So it's like, okay, maybe it's the first 2,500 or 250,000 in value or something along those lines that they're going to waive. But if your house is worth 500, you're still going to pay property taxes. But then the small communities in Florida, you know, the mayors, et cetera, county commissioners, they're arguing, wait a minute. So now I've got to turn around and lay off, you know, people at the fire department, people at the police department, you know, basic services. So there's the other side of the coin is if you have to cut services, you're going to raise taxes elsewhere. So what could happen if Florida gets rid of property taxes? And they're a bit of an anomaly because tourism is like probably their biggest revenue thing. But, you know, what are they going to do now? Put more tolls in? Are they going to increase the state sales tax? I mean, at some point, if you get rid of one thing, and at Florida, I don't remember the number, but I think it's in the billions as far as property tax revenue. If you get rid of that, how do you replace it? We're going to take a pay cut.
4: It will have to be replaced. In Pennsylvania, it gets prickly because of the real estate, the real estate tax involving the school taxes.
19: Yep.
4: And that's where...
19: That's the thing people complain about. Like, well, my kids are out of school now, so why should I pay taxes? The argument there is when your kids were young, someone who was older with no kids paid proper taxes that went to the schools to help you. So that part kind of makes sense to me. But, you know, again, the government, because of misspending and other things, a lot of them are just like, okay, where can we raise revenue quickly? And think about it. If they just raised it 1%, oh, we're only raising it 1%. Most people just ignore it. But 1% on all the real estate in Pennsylvania, that's a lot of money.
4: Well, it's, you know, when it comes to the schools, it's for everyone's benefit to have an educated society. The problem a lot of homeowners have at this point is I've been paying on this and paying on this, but say a renter does it. And then they tell you to put it into your rental price, but then you're yelled at because it's not affordable. And there's an argument, but it still all has to be taken care of. So there's a lot more work involved than just going, oh, get rid of it.
19: Yeah, I mean, if they're renting, you know, if say it was, you know, you were the landlord, Jen, you're paying school taxes, so it's in the rent. If it's a apartment building, you know, part of their property taxes are allocated towards it too. So they are paying for it. But the thing is, you want to look at this, when you look at trying to sell your house down the road, you want to have a great school system. That's something people are looking for.
4: Right.
19: So yeah, there's two sides of this coin. I don't know that there's a right answer, but it's getting more and more publicity. So I just wanted to talk about it ahead of the election.
4: You need to, so you know what you're doing and who to look for when it comes time to vote. So onward with that. But yeah, it's a prickly scenario, but you need your fire departments and all the other things that it pays for. And the money that they get, somebody's got to take care of this, but it can't be done. And how long is it going to take to sort all this out, especially with the fighting going on? So we'll keep an eye on it, but thanks.
0: The best of the worst.
5: So every couple of years on this program, I know I go on about facial hair and having a beard. But this is 2 weeks, and this is really some significant growth.
1: Yeah, you do actually have a resemblance of a beard going on.
5: Right?
1: Yes. So, I will say that.
5: I wouldn't have even brought it up had it not been pretty productive at this point. Now, it's mostly white. Well, it's all white.
1: Yeah.
5: Except for, like, the dirty mustache that's kind of like salt and pepper.
4: Hold on a second.
5: You've seen it.
4: No, I haven't. Okay, all right.
1: Yeah, so, he's got some growth going on there.
5: Okay.
1: You're just a growing boy right now.
5: So on the heels of the hanging fruit confession I made the other day, maybe you're right, Vince. Maybe I have hit puberty.
1: Finally.
4: Except by the time you hit puberty, it's gray.
1: And what, 53 years old, a boy becomes a man?
5: But it doesn't look too... I know you don't want to admit it. It hurts. But it doesn't look too bad, does it?
1: I've told you multiple times already it looks good.
5: Right?
4: That's the most hair you've ever grown on your face.
5: I mean, before, it didn't look as good, I guess, when it was different colors. You know what I'm saying?
1: Yeah.
5: Like, even though it's all white dark.
1: I'm sorry, what? Put your chin up. Put your chin up. Turn your head this side. All right.
5: I don't know where. Now, where do I?
1: Yeah, okay, all right.
4: Where did you want
1: to
4: go?
1: Hold on. I'm going to come over.
5: Please come over.
4: Yeah, you got your stylist coming in.
2: All right, so what you want to do is.
5: Jennifer, when you looked at it, do I look more manly? Do I look like I'm tougher now?
15: Probably. So your Adam's apple is where? Right there?
5: That's right there.
15: So we would probably, like, right there, and then, like, take all of this off right there, and you'd have a nice clean line coming from the bottom of your ear.
5: Okay.
15: And down. But you got, it's full in there, and then we'll get you a high line going on right there.
5: A what? Highlight? What?
4: Not a highlight. High line.
15: Why?
5: Can you shave something inside of my head? People don't do that anymore, do they?
1: What, like a lightning bolt into the side of your head?
5: That's my point, the side of my
4: head.
5: Do you have
4: a manscaper? a special trimmer?
5: Mm-mm, no trimmers. I just have the regular Harry's razor I had 100 years ago, yeah.
4: So maybe it's time.
1: Maybe it's time. Maybe we'll shave you up.
5: Do you want to do it?
1: Oh, dear. Please.
4: Okay.
1: I mean, look at, come on. I look like someone that can be trusted on
5: absolutely.
1: How to.
4: You know what you're doing.
5: Absolutely. I don't think we have the chair. I need one of those chairs.
1: Last time I went and got my hair cut, the girl that was cutting my hair commented on how nice my beard looked.
5: Really?
1: You know, she was like, do you cut that yourself? I was like, yes, I do, actually. Thank you.
4: I notice around your chin, under your chin and around to your neck, you usually have it perfectly shaped.
1: Yes.
4: You don't let it gray down.
5: And when you say you cut, what do you mean cut it?
1: Well, you know, like...
5: I don't know.
1: Honestly. Just how I was saying. Remember, like, where your Adam's apple is? You're trying to, like, line it up with the bottom.
5: Oh, I see. That's
1: so you don't want to have, like, too much down on your neck, because then you're just going to look...
5: Neck beard, I've heard people say that.
1: Yeah,
5: I don't want that.
1: You want it, like, on the under... That under part of your face, not down on your neck.
5: Okay.
1: We can maybe even separate off the mustache. Give you a little look.
5: No, I think we don't want to.
1: We might need to let it grow though for like another week. Then that way we can really, really tackle it.
5: You know how long this is? You know how pathetic it is?
1: How long have you been growing?
5: This is
1: that?
5: 2 weeks.
1: Yeah, it's still impressive though.
5: But
1: for
5: weeks.
1: A man that usually never has any facial hair on his face.
5: But after 2 weeks, you'd be like Rip Van Winkle. You'd be kicking it along at your feet.
1: No, like I said, my beard doesn't like it doesn't grow like. Down. I wish I had one of those beards that like grew down.
5: Oh, so you can have one of those?
1: No, mine just like grows out. So it grows like full this way instead of like full like down this way.
5: I didn't know there was a difference.
1: Think of, I remember Robert Redford, that meme, whatever movie the hell that's from. where he's got that like real bushy. Yes. That's me, man. I can't get like a Scott Anthrax thing going on, you know.
4: But you're not going for a long,
5: nice reference.
4: Thick beard.
5: No.
1: No.
4: I mean Vince. Like you're
1: I was trying to keep mine rather tight too.
4: You're just happy to be here.
1: The fuller my beard get, the fatter my face looks. So I like to try and keep it trim.
5: I think my wife thinks it's a little attractive. I think. I'm not sure. I'm trying to figure it out.
4: Did she walk up and go, ooh, what's going on?
1: Is she walking around the house in some sort of sexy negligee?
5: Negligee. I knew you were going to say negligee. Negligee. But, yeah, I don't think she's just trying to be nice. Like, I think she's telling the truth.
1: So she wants you.
5: So maybe we'll go with it for a minute.
4: That's good.
5: On the heels of her, we had a whole discussion about passes. You know, who's my pass? Have you ever heard that, relationships? Oh, well, George Clooney. Yes. Well, that would be my pass. And my wife is never, ever, ever, ever one to say stuff
4: so
5: like that.
4: So if for some reason the targeted individual would notice.
5: Right.
4: Or reach out, or the opportunity would present itself. That one, you would have a pass for. It would be okay to leave with them for an evening, let's
5: absolutely
4: say?
5: Absolutely.
4: Okay.
5: Because my wife, out of nowhere, brought up Lenny Kravitz the other day.
1: Oh, yeah.
4: Well, it's Lenny Kravitz.
5: The guy, what is he, playing the music for the NBA or whatever, of course. He was out there looking 20 years old.
4: There'd be a line for that one.
5: And, like, I mean, I love my wife. What kind of human being would I be if I told her she couldn't have that pass? What kind of bastard am I?
1: You just want her to be happy.
4: So it's Lenny Kravitz?
5: Lenny Kravitz.
4: Hmm.
5: And I absolutely would have to say, okay, honey. But I mean, I'm cruel if I say no.
4: My friend Misty would have something to say about
1: her life,
4: that. Yeah,
1: you know?
4: Yeah, she may be the most hated person in the world, if that's the case. But
5: say that again?
4: I said my friend Misty would probably move her out of line if she had the opportunity. And so would a lot of other women.
5: Well, sure. I mean, this is all...
4: But let's say...
1: This is all hypothetical, of course.
4: His tour bus has to stop for a minute. I don't know, what would the scenario be?
1: Here I am in Midtown Harrisburg.
5: I didn't even say that. Man, I need a new jacket.
1: Let's go see if this place has any of my vinyl right now.
5: Oh my God, that is hilarious. I'd have to let her. I'd have to. What kind of monster would I be?
4: We just stand there and go, okay, bye, see you tomorrow.
5: And you know, when I'm not down with all that, how do I put this in? Yeah. I don't want to watch anything.
1: I knew that.
4: No, okay.
5: You know what I'm saying?
1: I knew that's what you were.
5: Yeah.
1: I wanted to say
5: it, but I'd rather be involved than watch, but I don't think I'm part of that equation.
1: Yeah, I was gonna say that.
5: No.
4: You're not invited to the fantasy next.
5: I don't think so, no. Hey! Hey, honey, you forgot me? Lenny!
1: You don't want to sit
5: this is Kay,
1: you don't want to sit in that chair in the corner?
5: No, exactly not. No way.
1: You're not into that.
5: Speaking of Robert Redford, like Indecent Proposal, I just want to see the check the next day.
4: Oh, you assume there's a check?
5: No. But
4: yeah, so okay, what does she come home with? The story that you don't want
5: to
4: hear?
5: I have to hear.
4: Some new tricks. It's never For me in all these situations, it's not the actual moment that something like that would happen. It's what happens afterwards. Not even the walk of shame. What happens like 2 days from now at breakfast? What's the conversation?
5: He went to Mago. That's my Lenny Kravitz. It's the best I could come up with.
4: Sound like Silence of the Lambs.
5: Mrs. K, put the lotion in the basket.
4: So at, like day one, you don't have much to say, right? Day two, day three. Do you ask her, so... How was it?
5: First of all, you got a vacation happening. We did a pass, a one day.
1: All of a sudden, they've gone to Aruba.
5: Just like the tickets, one day pass.
4: Come on, there's going to be the proverbial elephant sitting in the room. So, do you ask a question? Again, I'm wondering what happens afterwards. So, okay, it happens. Everybody goes to work the next day, and then I don't know. Maybe Saturday comes, and you're sitting at the breakfast table, and you're having some cereal. So how? Okay, it's bugging me. How was it? Do you want to know?
1: Yeah, you're sitting there at the breakfast table.
5: I know it's going to be good. It's going to be bad.
4: How do you bring it up? Maybe it was. Maybe it was awkward. Maybe it didn't work out very well. Maybe not. What?
1: This is Kay's phone lights up.
4: Are you
1: it's
4: waiting?
1: Lenny.
4: Are you like a worried parent waiting for her at the door?
5: No, I got to play that off. I got to play that off like it didn't even matter that much, even though it does very much. So, let's say, can you pass me the butter? So how was Lenny?
4: Way more bacon.
5: Post Malone is mine, says the tech club.
4: Do you make an agreement ahead of time that if this... This is so hypothetical, but to make an agreement ahead of time, if this should happen, we don't talk about it afterwards?
5: No, we're going to talk about it. That's me, Weir. And I'm... Listen, if Lenny wants to get a little crazy and kinky, too, I am down for that. I'm okay with that.
4: What are you talking about?
5: I'm a new age
1: kind of
5: guy.
1: Okay, so you get involved. So you're not going to sit on the sidelines and watch, but you get in the game.
5: If I'm invited, correct.
1: It's all consensual, of course.
5: Looking through the window. 800-332-1057.
4: I know you too well. This is all such a visual I cannot handle.
5: I believe it or not, Jennifer, even though you've known me for 1,000 years, I am actually a man. It's crazy to think, but I am. I'm a man. I got man parts.
4: You're a family member.
5: Oh, thank you. I remember you said that.

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1: Please welcome back to the People's Morning Show now, I believe for the third time, ladies and gentlemen, this is Billy Gardell. 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What don't you do, sir? You're a sitcom star. Game shows, movies. Billy, what is left for you to conquer, my friend?
2: Well, after all those years in sitcoms, Mike and Molly and Bob Hart's Abishola and Yes, Dear and Young Sheldon, I am really starting to look for auditions for something dramatic. I think I'd like to try a drama role, and I just did an independent film called The Vortex, which is streaming on Prime and Apple right now. It's about a gambling addict in 1987 in Vegas and a mysterious fire at the MGM that they never found the cause for. And it was a great experience, and it's kind of making me go after those kind of roles. And then on the other side of the coin, it has been great to re-embrace my roots and be out doing stand-up on tour. And I'm coming your way, man.
1: Colonel Parker was a great display of your dramatic chops, so to speak, Billy.
2: Oh, wow. Thank you for seeing that. I think you were among about 13 people that saw that. But I think it's some of the best acting I've done. And that really, actually, when I did that for a show called Sun Records, which streams on Paramount right now, which was about the Million Dollar Quartet, of course, Elvis and Carl Perkins, Jerry Lee Lewis, and Johnny Cash, and the time at Sun Records in Memphis, and I got to play Colonel Parker, and it really gave me the confidence to go, you know what, man, I think I could play on the dramatic side of the plate. So that's been very inspiring as an artist to try to go grab that stuff. And by the way, you're right. I have made 3 appearances. Thank you for having me. I do appreciate it.
1: Can't forget, of course, that you've lost 173 pounds. So that is a big, big part of things, or a small part of things, however you want to look at it, Billy.
2: Yeah, I went from a young Jackie Gleason to an old Paul Newman. So that's not a bad shift.
1: No.
2: The tour kind of acknowledges Less Is More. It's about, so I have a little bit in there about this journey, and then in kind of a double entendre, Less Is More is kind of my message to young people, because I have a son who's 22, and we talk about these things a lot, and I think this generation is up against the wall way more than we were, and I'd rather be a voice that's rooting for them than a voice that's ripping on them. And one of my themes is, man, get unplugged for like a couple hours a day. You know, go experience things with your eyes, your ears, and your heart. You need that for your soul. You can't just constantly be scrolling. Look, we're all in this digital world. We're all trapped in this screen. But steal 2 hours a day for yourself and get quiet and be awake and be aware and experience things. It's an important part of resetting your nervous system. And I don't think anybody's talking to these kids about this. I think they're just busy criticizing them. And with all they watch online, they feel like there's no hope out there. And I just don't want to be that guy. I want to be the guy that says, nah, man, there's still some good out here, and you need to look for it.
3: Billy lost 173 pounds before the Pittsburgh Steelers won a playoff game for the first time in like 12 years, which is very impressive. So, Billy, what do you think the Steelers need to do to get just back to their winning playoff ways?
2: I don't know what we're doing right now, man. I wasn't happy about last year. I didn't want Rodgers. I wanted them to take that young kid we had from Ohio State who won the national championship, Will Howard, and give him some runs. But, you know, I'm not sure where we're headed. I don't know. I'm not sure what the plan is. And I don't know if Mike McCarthy's the answer. I think he understands the assignment. He's a Pittsburgh guy. But I'm not sure that the tools are there for him to push us into the next level, too. I think having a quarterback at the end of his career is, I don't know, it's a novelty or something, but I don't think it's going to get you anywhere anymore. You need a young, mobile quarterback that keeps up with the trends of the game. And I think until we get that, we have a race car with no steering wheel.
1: Oh, That's a pretty good analogy. As a famous fan of Pittsburgh, though, Billy, do you have an inside? How does it? I want to know how it works. Do you get called by the team, invited to the suite, or you're critical of the team? You don't get invited. Is there any?
2: They let me be a true Pittsburgher. You know, I get to say my opinions, and you know, but I'm still always very respectful because I'm good friends with a lot of the organization, and one of my favorite humans is Jim Rooney, who I just absolutely love, and I tease him a little bit, you know, and I'm sure it frustrates him, but never in a disrespectful way.
1: Nice.
2: I've had a beautiful relationship with my hometown team, you know, since coming into some success, and of course I've loved them since I was about 7 years old. So, you know, you can be a little critical without being a dirtbag. You know what I mean?
1: Well, I'm an Eagles fan, so no.
2: Truth.
1: I don't
2: truth
1: really.
2: Told, no lies detected.
1: When you were talking about being critical of Rodgers, I'm like, man, this guy's never going to get back in the stadium.
3: I don't know if he's ever heard what they've said about the Eagles.
1: But teams
3: before.
1: Can take it, though. Actually, team fan bases and ownership can take criticism sometimes. Just
2: yeah,
1: not.
2: Of course they can. As long as you're respectful, man. Say what you mean what you say. Just don't say it mean. We used to know that.
1: Now, you're back to the world of stand-up. In case you're just checking into the program, folks, we're talking to the great Billy Gardell, third time on the program, the 2026 Less is More tour. And you can get those tickets at billygardell.com with two L's. What are we talking about on stage, Billy?
2: Well, I talk obviously about, you know, I like to do a little Q&A at the end of the show for the Mike and Molly fans and the Bob Hart fans because they've been with me for so long.
1: I like to converse
2: with them. And during the hour, I talk a lot about being married for 25 years. And getting to that sweet spot. I always say if we were a football team, we'd be 17-8. That's playoffs. And I also talk about defending this generation because I have one of them and how we need to be more of a guidance and a criticism for our children. And then I talk that there's an homage to my father, who was my biggest fan. And so those are the things I found that I was really wanting to convey again once I got out there.
1: Worst show you had when you got started doing stand-up?
2: I think it came probably about 6 or 7 years in. I was broke, had no money for rent, and my new manager at the time got me a gig at a strip club in Atlanta where they were trying to bring back burlesque. And if you ever want to check and see how strong your self-esteem is, try to do stand-up in a strip club 3 times a night with angry men. It's not a gift. It's not a gift, I will tell you. But if you can make it through that, you're pretty bulletproof.
1: It is. That's the dirty truth of stand-up comedy indeed, my friend. Well, listen, it's great to talk to you again. We wish you luck.
2: Nice too.
1: We wish you luck with the Steelers and everything else. BillyGardell.com with two L's for your tickets for the show in New York. Thank you, sir, for joining us.
2: Oh, thank you, guys. I appreciate you, man. Have a good day.
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6: A better life with Dr. Sanjay Gupta.
7: They say consistency is key, but sometimes you just gotta switch it up. A new study out of Harvard School of Public Health found that varying your exercise routine could add years to your life. What exercise someone did didn't matter much. What did matter was that all the exercises together worked all the muscle groups in their body. Now, an added benefit to changing things up is it can help you push through the plateau effect. That's when your body gets so efficient at doing something that you actually stop getting better at it. And we know from previous research that specializing in any one sport at a young age can make someone actually more prone to injury. And as experts we talk to point out, even elite athletes switch up things with their workouts, making sure to target strength, cardio, flexibility, balance, and doing that every single week. I'm Dr. Sanjay Gupta, helping you live a better life.
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17: 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And two of the three of your People's Morning Show in town for this today. And we wouldn't miss it, Carl. And Nips, you know, he always learns. In fact, we learned a lot already this morning. But you have more for us. And Carl, Friedmont, F-R-E-E-D. 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
17: 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Or all of our socials. Any of them if you'd like to leave us a message. So what do you want to... Oh, wait a minute. Oh, okay. I got worried because I saw the property tax thing. My blood pressure is going high. But you want to talk about realtors changing first?
19: Yeah. So this one actually surprised me and I wanted to share it. So, you know, for me being in the business a long time, it's very common to see realtors change companies. Happens a lot. Sometimes they start out of the company, they learn the ropes, then realize, oh, wow, I'm producing. I could, you know, make more commission or get more support or whatever. But these stats really blew my mind. So only 2.92%, so under 3% of what's called productive agents actually change companies in the second quarter of this past year, contrasted with 52% in the last 18 months move within the same brand. So in other words, let's say someone works for ABC Real Estate, 52% of people would just move to a different branch of ABC Real Estate versus going to XYZ Real Estate. And it's crazy. You look at less than 3% actually change brokerages, change companies, whereas more than half actually change, but within the same brand. I guess the example would be, you know, someone who works for, this is, I apologize, realtors, I'm running on fumes, so my metaphors aren't as good as usual, but it'd be like someone who's a manager at Outback Steakhouse, you know, GM, and they decide they're not going to go to Texas Roadhouse. They're just going to go to another Outback. That's kind of interesting because it kind of shows that they like the brand. Mm-hmm. They like the support. Just maybe there's a culture issue or a management issue or whatever. Maybe it could be something as simple as they got an offer to be on a team and that team does a lot of cool things for them, but it's set under a different brokerage. So this study doesn't go into exactly why they are, but when I saw the contrasting numbers, I was like, this is really interesting, because it's so common to see someone, hey, I'm now at, you know, ABC, you know, real estate. And I always wondered, like, what made them change? And sometimes I'll call and ask, like, hey, you know, what happened? And it's usually nothing nefarious. It's usually something like, oh, I just got invited to be on the team, or I like the technology at this company better, whatever. But it just, in my mind, if you would ask me these numbers, I would have told you the exact opposite. So this is kind of shocking. But, you know, realtors, you know, it's interesting, because it's one of those businesses. You probably heard the phrase, the 80-20 rule, where 20% of the sales force does 80% of the volume. You guys might even see that in radio. I always joke that I think real estate invented that phrase, because there's a lot of agents out there who do big, big numbers. There's a lot that do really good numbers. And then there's a big portion that only do like a couple, a year. Now, part of it's their part-time. Maybe they can't leave their job until, you know, they can see the transition that they can pay their bills doing real estate full-time. And others just do it to supplement their income, which is nothing wrong with that either. But again, I just thought this was interesting. I thought it was worth discussing.
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6: A better life with Dr. Sanjay Gupta.
7: How often do you stop to wonder whether you should share something that's revealing, maybe even embarrassing, with a partner, a friend, or even your boss? In her new book called Revealing, The Underrated Power of Oversharing, behavioral scientist Leslie John says doing just that can help you deepen relationships that are vital to your life. We need people to trust us in order to get things like love, friendship, and career success. That's what she told us. When you make yourself vulnerable by revealing something sensitive, it does make other people trust you. In turn, when you ask someone to reveal something about themselves, showing that interest will generally lead someone to like you more. Why? Because people like to be asked about themselves, she says. It also signals that they are discriminating and choosy, but in a good way. I'm Dr. Sanjay Gupta, helping you live a better life.
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1: The best of the worst.
2: Speaking of teams, I told you I made this crazy discovery. Crazy discovery. It was a reel that popped up. A team song for the Los Angeles Rams. Now, we all know the Eagles one. Buddy's watching you from back in the day. See, look out!
4: I'm coming on to Randall Cunningham, quarterback. The guy everybody.
2: I know, right?
4: Now you see me, now you don't. You think you will? No, you won't. Six.
2: Now, they all thought these teams that they needed to rap, of course, back in the day, too.
5: We got one song, no Super Bowls.
2: Buddy's watching you.
24: He's watching, yes, he's watching.
2: And the Philly fans are, too. So, a lot of teams have those obligatory team songs, Super Bowl Shuffle with the Bears. And then there's the team song.
3: That's what I thought that was originally when you were playing it. I thought it was the Super Bowl Shuffle.
2: The Super Bowl Shuffle with the 85
5: Super Bowl
2: Bears.
5: Shuffle, I'm coming through.
2: Now, I don't believe they were the first to do it as far as teams concerned. But the Rams have a crazy one. A crazy one. It's called Ram It. Have you ever seen this?
3: I don't play it.
2: You
3: maybe.
2: You must
3: I don't
2: have
3: know.
2: Seen a reel of this. You must have. By the 85 Rams football team. With Jackie Slater, Eric Dickerson, you know those names.
3: Yeah.
2: And it's called Ram It.
25: Hey,

0: They call me Jeter. Nobody.
1: Now, right away, I've noticed something about the Rams team and the different players who are picked out for this. It seems as if the white players are getting more of the homosexual overtones in the ramming it part of it. Jackie Slater was all about ramming it for the Rams. Nolan Cromwell, the guy who was a safety for the Rams, Dodge City Tough, if you throw it my way, it's going to get rough. I like to ram it. As you can see, nobody likes ramming any more than me. As if that wasn't bad enough.

0: limousine Willie. My moves are like
1: No limousine Willie, of course. Okay.
0: For the sack, I don't stop coming till I put them on the back. Limousine Willie, my moves are like dreams. They call me the demon on special team. I know how to rock from the toes to the head. When I pull the trigger, I'll knock you dead.
2: I'm a mountain man.
1: Now here's the one.
3: I heard it already.
1: Now here's the one.
3: I'm a mountain man.
1: This is Dennis Hara. Do you remember Dennis Hara from the Rams? Big old white guy.
3: Okay.
1: Obviously. So this is the questionable one.
2: I'm a mountain man.

0: That has been stuck in my
1: head
0: for days.
1: Come to the L.A. Coliseum this Sunday as your Los Angeles Rams take on the Philadelphia Eagles. Tickets starting at just $19.
0: I don't know what that is about.
1: 1-800-RAM-IT.
0: Did anyone say in the meeting, excuse me, this sounds... I don't know. What are we going for here? We going for football?
1: Hey, when he wants to ram it all day and all night, what exactly?
2: Let him.
1: What does that mean?
0: I don't know. I can't.
1: Why do you think these teams don't have songs anymore?
3: I'm a mountain man from West VA. They call me Herc, and I came to play. I learned long ago to ram it just right. You can ram it all day and ram it all night.
0: At West Virginia? I mean, come on.
1: Yeah, because then that has all the other kinds of connotations that goes along.
0: Was everybody, I mean, even tongue-in-cheek, were people that, like, blind to what might, how?
1: Maybe. I can tell you, yeah, they'd never do a song like that now.
0: Ram it.
1: Imagine Matthew Stafford, Puka Nacua, and Devontae Adams.
0: And it goes, there is a lyric after lyric, player after player, one rapping worse than the next, and then Eric Dickerson is the last one.
4: The guys call me Dick instead of Dick the Son. I lead the race.
1: Wait.
0: Oh, yeah, you heard right. The guys call me Dick instead of Dickerson.
4: The guys call me Dick instead of Dick the Son. I lead the race. I'm the Rams' top gun. They say I'm as smooth as a runner can be. Even Sweetness and the others are talking about me.
0: Even Sweetness and the others.
1: A little shot at Walter Payton there.
0: Even Sweetness and the others are talking about me.

0: You can ram it all night.
1: Did you hear he said he wanted a brainy woman?
2: I did hear that, yes.
1: Dumbest thing ever. I swear.
0: Talking about me. I like to dance and have a lot of fun. When it comes to ladies, I want a brainy one. But enough about
1: a brainy one.
2: I want a ram me one.
0: You can ram it all night.

0: How about this one?
1: Oh, yes. This one is a sports intro sometimes.

0: So we got from that to ram it.
1: In not that long of a time period.
2: Not that long.
3: Fight on, fight on till you have won.
2: And then, of course, you love this.
1: School!
2: We'll take care of
1: it. Wait, hold on. Let me play mine. Mine real quick. I got this Carolina Panthers one. It's just from a Panthers. Panthers. It's just from a random Panthers fan.
0: Fan song.
1: Fan song. And right. The Panthers posted this on their official account yesterday.
0: Oh, no.
4: What's up, y'all? I got a question. Y'all ready to support these Carolina Panthers as they keep pounding against these Green Bay Packers?

0: nice. Give me some Panther season ticks. Just might get a tiny home in the sticks. Scratch that, I'ma get me a big old bus.
1: What?
0: Big enough for all of us, the double dutch. Getting chased by turkeys as we cruise around. Windows down, now up so you can hear the sound.
2: If you had 150,000.
3: That's pretty good.
4: Have you ever heard the Indianapolis Colts guy, Seth?
5: I don't think so.
4: Oh, they got a
3: Colts guy? No. Oh.

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1: 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If you want to send us a question via email, we can share or find us on any of the socials. We'll even look at the comments. And we had a busy day, Carl, but you still got some more ground to cover because we were talking about property taxes being on the ballot coming up this fall, but tax consequences on stolen property. Oh, now what?
2: Yeah, so... This is not good. So reported fraud is up nearly 430% since 2020, and it continues to grow. Consumers had in 2025 alone $16 billion in fraud losses. That's just reported. It's the highest on record and an increase of almost 30% from the prior year. So again, since 2020, just in 6 years, it's up 430%. Now, there was a thing called the Big Beautiful Bill that went into effect in 2025. So what happened, part of a little provision that bill is, if you are a victim of fraud, you can no longer deduct the losses of things you claimed. Worse, let's say you tapped your 401k to pay, you know, to help recover those losses. Like, I don't know, someone stole a bunch of stuff from your house. And you like, okay, we got to replace, you know, all our equipment and everything else. And your home's insurance only covered so much. If you're under 59 and a half and you tapped your 401k, you're not only going to not be able to deduct the losses, you're going to pay income taxes because you took the money out before you were eligible. And you have a 10% penalty on top because you're under, you know, the minimum age for taking that money up. Penalty free.
1: Surprise.
2: But yeah, you can no longer deduct it. So there's now some people in Congress saying, wait a minute, this really isn't fair. Let's see if we can do something. So hopefully this will go through and fix it. But imagine just being, in this case, it's almost like being robbed twice, right?
1: Yeah. Yes. Thank you.
2: Yeah, not good. So, I mean, if this happens, talk to your accountant before you do anything. Talk to your homeowner's insurance company, see if they'll, you know, cover more. You know, again, if you have to tap money to pay the deductible, that could be an issue. But, you know, again, this is just something to be aware of that I didn't even know this is part of the bill. I just saw this article. I'm like, wow, this was eye-opening. We got to share this.
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10: Call now to win. So that's how it went every single day. The spelling bee. And franchise our friend. That's where his name came from.
11: Okay.
10: As he spelled.
1: All those years ago.
10: All those years ago.
11: I like the Dallas theme in there.
10: Of course. Are you ready?
11: I'm ready.
10: Your word. Let's start with the first one.
11: Go.
10: Connection.
11: Connection?
10: Connection. No. Hold on.
11: What? I'm not allowed to write anything down.
10: You're not. No, you're going to have to do it like the listeners.
11: Oh, okay.
1: No, he was trying to write it out.
10: Yeah,
1: look at it.
11: Connection. C-O-N-N-E-C-T-I-O-N.
10: Correct.
1: Can he fake it on his hand, drawing with his finger?
11: Am I allowed to draw it on my hand?
10: There's a specific time limit, because once you go, Dips, you said the word was...
11: Yeah, but you can clearly see that I'm not looking anything up.
10: But it is easier if you write it down. And the stress of spelling it, too.
1: Out loud, because you can get lost out loud.
10: Kills the greatest of spellers.
1: How many L's did I put in there?
10: Mechanism is another word for you.
11: M-E-C... Wait, M-E-C-H... A-N-I-S-M.
10: Correct. Mechanism. Correct.

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1: 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I-R-A-T-I-O-N.
0: Correct.
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0: Correct. Accommodation.
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0: Incorrect. You do not win the tickets.
4: What was Even I lost track of what he said.
0: Accommodation. You see, that's the trick of it. It is A-C-C-O-M-M.
1: Oh, two M's, okay.
0: O-D-A-T-I-O-N.
1: All right.
0: Restitution is your word.
1: I need my restitution.
0: Restitution.
1: R-E-S-T-I... T-I-O-N?
0: Incorrect.
1: I didn't think it was, no.
0: Restitution, R-E-S.
1: I missed a U in there somewhere.
0: You missed a R-E-S-T-I-T is what you missed. U-T-I-O-N.
1: All right.
4: I just heard U-T-I. Got my attention.
0: Your word is publication, Vince.
1: P-U-B-L-I-C-A-T-I-O-N.
0: Correct. 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
1: C-O-M-M-E-R-C-I-A-L-L-Y.
0: Correct. Mystique. Jennifer Shade has quite a mystique around her. Mystique.
1: M-Y-S-T-I-Q-U-E.
0: Ah, very good.
1: Thank you.
4: Or B-U-N-K.
0: Phenomenon. Phenomenon.
1: P-H-E-N-O-M-I-O-N.
0: It fell apart.
1: I got lost in the letters.
4: That's the problem. Wondering in your O's and M's and N's.
0: That's the problem with the longer words. Try it again. Phenomenon.
1: All right. P-H-E-N-I-M. No, I'm lost in the letters on phenomenon. I'm lost in the sauce on this one.
0: P-H-E-N-O-M-E-N-O-N. That does not even look right. I agree with you there. Validation. Nipsey is often looking for validation to his pathetic life. Validation.
1: Validation. V-A-L-I-D-A-T-I-O-N.
0: Correct. Machinery. A lot of our people who listen to the program work on heavy machinery.
1: Machinery. M-A-C-H-I-N-E-R-Y.
0: Correct. Disregard. Disregard. Disregard.
1: D-I-S-R-E-G-G-A-R-D.
0: Incorrect.
1: There's a double letter in there somewhere, isn't there?
0: There is not. D-I-S-R-E-G-A-R-D.
1: Knew there wasn't that.
0: We're going to amp it up now, since you're doing pretty well.
1: Are you going to an auxiliary list now?
0: Belligerence is your word. Hostile attitude.
4: I'm out.
0: Belligerence.
1: Belligerence or belligerent?
0: Belligerence. Acting with belligerence.
4: Would you like the origin?
1: Hold on.
0: Well, you got that part right.
1: Thank you. I figured that much. So, can you say the word for me again?
0: Belligerence. Acting with a lot of belligerence towards his family. Belligerence.
1: B-E-L-L-I-G-E-R-N-C-E. Again, I got lost in the letters again.
0: Again, it's B-E-L-L-I-G-E-R-E-N-C-E. You get lost in the letters.
1: Remember, even when you said it, I got lost in it.
0: Remember, or John O'Day, our operations manager.
4: Oh, that's right.
1: You were telling me about this yesterday.
0: Yeah, you know why? It was like watching a car accident. That's why.
4: Oh.
0: That's why I can't forget it. Because then he got stuck, and then he started not being able to follow the words.
1: Yeah.
4: It was quicksand.
0: Oh, God. A little of me died that day on the air.
4: With a
0: portion
4: of panic in his eye.
0: Oh, and then we got to get out of the bit somehow.
4: This was supposed to be fun.
0: All right, I'll give you a couple more. All right. You've got, so far, I think you have three wrong. That's not too shy.
1: Three or four, something like that.
0: Okay. We're going to make it difficult now. Boutonniere.
1: I have no idea.
0: Take a guess. Boutonniere.
4: Get French.
1: All right, just tell me if I'm on the right track. B-O-U-T.
0: Yeah.
1: All right. Yes.
0: I've never even seen
4: this. This is where you want to go.
1: I don't know if I've ever seen Boutonniere written out before.
4: Double those consonants.
1: B-O-U-T-T?
4: No.
1: Nah. B-O-U-T-I-N-N-E-R?
4: No, we're going to take this one letter at a time.
1: I've never seen Boutonniere written out before.
4: Two N's and think French.
1: That confused me even more.
0: Boot? B-O-U-T. Bouton.
1: Okay.
0: Bouton, O-N-N.
1: Oh.
0: No. I-E-R, yeah, and then there's an E at the end.
4: Thanks for calling
1: that.
4: It was going to take a while to coach you.
0: No way.
1: There's no way I was getting
4: Do you guys even still wear those anywhere or anything? Prom? weddings?
0: Androgynous is your final word. Androgynous. Personal spelling bee for Vince.
1: A-N... I'm one trying. A-N-D-R-O-G-Y-N-O-U-S. Androgynous.
0: Well,
1: did you hear what I said?
4: Oh, no.
1: Listen.
4: Oh, no.
0: I think you had it right. I was changing screens. Go ahead.
1: Okay. A-N-D-R-O-G-Y-N-O-U-S.
4: Yes.
0: Androgynous. There you go.
4: Old replacement song. Nobody would know that but me, probably.
0: I'm taking it. Well done,
4: you're singing,
0: Vince.
4: And you're winning. Let it go, Vince.
0: Vince, take some just because spelling bee.
1: Oh, wait, hold on. I forget what it was. You gave me some, like, example word yesterday. I forget
0: what it was. I don't know what it was.
1: Technique.
0: Technique. How about embarrassment? Most of the competitions I'm in end in embarrassment. Quickly, here we go.
1: E-M-B-A-R-S-S-M-E-N-T. Embarrassment?
0: No, there's more. There's two R's.
1: E-M-B-A-R-R
0: and then S and then ment.
4: Should have left him.
0: I know, right?
1: You should have left me on the high of the androgynous.
0: We'll take care of some business and we shall come back.
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1: 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We'll get those questions over to Carl for you. And we wrap things up here on a Sunday. Carl, are you still on your trophy tour with the Harrisburg Heat? And when does the new season get underway?
20: Yeah, I mean, we've hit a couple of different sponsors recently. We're trying to go to our bigger sponsors with it because it's a lot. First of all, the trophy's pretty heavy, but, you know, lining it up and everything else. And it's great response. We've actually had a couple people reach out and like, hey, can we sponsor too? You know, we wouldn't mind, you know, having you guys come by. I'm like, yeah, we can definitely sponsor. I just can't guarantee we're going to repeat, but, you know, we're going to do our best. But, you know, based on that too, I mean, we have sponsorships. Even if you're a small business, we have sponsorships that are very, very affordable, and we reach so many people, and we have a very, very loyal audience. Soccer's exploding. I mean, World Cup definitely helped. You know, obviously, if the U.S. would have went further, it would have really helped even more. But either way, it was soccer's on top of everyone's mind right now. And that's great. It's a great sport. It's gaining in popularity. I think right now, by some standards, it's the number three sport in certain demographics, which is amazing because you know, even 10 years ago, it was people like, oh, no way, no way. But yeah, we got a lot of good stuff going. We just did a another camp, got amazing reviews. And as I said last time on the show, you know, all the stuff we give, the camp's essentially free. You know, for the money you pay us for the camp, one, we're one of the lowest priced camps, you know, especially for a week-long camp. But we're giving you like a $40 soccer ball, $25 jersey, and we're giving you 5 tickets to Heat games. When you add the value of all those things up, the total is more than what the cost of the camp is. So, and plus our friends at Papa John sometimes are giving us like codes and coupons and things for the camper. So those are additional bonuses, but good stuff there. But yeah, we're definitely looking forward to the season. It'll probably start in December. And then again, if anyone's listening and, you know, you want to talk to your HR department or marketing department, your business or your small business owner, just reach out. 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We can even customize things for you guys. So good stuff there. In the meantime, hey, look, mortgage rates, you know, this whole thing in the Middle East is just bouncing rates up and down. Wednesday, the Fed had their first meeting with the new Fed chair. You know, we'll have to deal with those, what happened there. But for the most part, you know, we're still seeing people reaching out. And even if rates moved up, you shouldn't let that deter you from, you know, calling us and getting a pre-approval. The pre-approval is good. Now, obviously, if you change houses, we just have to change the address in there. And of course, if the price goes up or down, change those things. 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
4: Any score on that one, Carl?
20: I was impressed with the acapella. I'll give it a scale.
1: You enjoyed my D, didn't you, Carl?
20: No. I was going to give you a 9.7. Now you got a 9.
1: Damn. All right, Carl. Thanks a lot. We'll talk to you on Tuesday.
4: Going solo. Right. Thanks, Carl.
20: See you guys.
3: The best of the worst.
0: I just can't believe all that time, all those games, Vince, since August?
1: September.
0: Fantasy football, lost every league.
1: Yeah, I didn't hear much about that from you.
4: Oh, yeah.
0: Oh, yeah. Every league.
4: Oh, no.
0: Every league, lost every league. And because the one is, the big money one, so not only did I lose in that league, but now I got to pay for all those pickups.
4: Ooh.
0: Talking about AI scraping the internet.
4: Explain that.
0: I was scraping the NFL for quarterbacks and running backs to make a complete roster, Jennifer.
4: Okay.
0: As you know, when we did fantasy football as a station, people wouldn't do their teams every week, you know, because then that messes up everybody else. So even if you're getting your ass kicked, you still have to go out and field a team every week. And the pay in the league I'm in, the big money one, it costs you to do pickups. So you have to pay some money to get players.
4: Is it a lot?
0: It's not a lot, but you got to pay up at the end of the season. So,
4: can I ask specifics? Like, how much do you end up owing after the fact?
0: I'm not 100% sure. Probably a couple hundred.
1: That is insane.
0: Yeah,
4: couple hundred.
0: Couple hundred in pickups. Yeah. Yeah.
4: So you went and did these things knowing that you were going to have to pay later.
0: Yeah.
1: Jameis Winston cost you $100.
4: Again, yeah. I'm...
0: You got to pay for the pickups in this... This is a keep-em league. It's a little bit different.
4: How much do you stand to win if you took it?
0: Lots.
4: How many were involved?
0: Lots. Lots but of teams. Like it's a big payday.
4: Like, are there 30 people involved or 10 people involved?
0: More than 10, less than 30.
4: Okay.
0: So winning obviously makes up for the money that you pay for the pickups. But
4: Right. If you won.
0: If you win.
4: If you don't.
0: Nope.
4: Is there a second place?
0: There's second. There's third. You know, there's breaking. You can break even with it, but
4: can
0: not
4: you give
0: not
4: an example of what a payday could be at one?
0: Couple grand.
4: Okay.
0: Or as little as like maybe $300, you know, in the smaller leagues.
4: I'm trying to understand.
0: Yeah. As far as the IRS is concerned, I'd take care of all that. Don't you worry about it. Got it under control. But what I can't get back, Jennifer, is my time. My time. And you got it every Tuesday, picking up players.
4: But you're also paying for the experience.
0: That's right. That's right. The experience. That's right.
4: For the joy of playing, the fun that it's supposed to give you, the activity.
0: Everybody's got their thing.
4: When do you get the bill?
0: Fantasy football is as dumb as the pretentious things all you do. This is actually dumber.
4: It's one thing to put, let's just round it off, like $100 in to play something. It's another one to go through the play and then have a bill afterwards.
1: Yeah, that's why I said that's insane.
0: It's all relative, I guess, yeah.
4: Ooh.
0: But it can be very rewarding at the same time.
1: Rewarding.
0: Denver Chuck's league. I'm out. I don't even know who won that one.
1: I was never in, so.
0: That's right. Yeah, that's right. You didn't do it this year.
4: You're okay with it now that...
1: Oh, I'm...
4: It's over.
1: I'm great.
4: You didn't miss anything.
0: My interest in fantasy football has been waning tremendously for the last 10 years.
1: Oh, I lost.
0: I have had about
4: I noticed.
1: I lost our four-man Super League. So I got to take everybody out for beer and wings.
0: Oh, that's not... That's better. Better than having to pay for Jameis Winston.
1: True.
0: And don't forget kickers.
4: So what if...
0: Always defenses. Have to have a kicker in defenses.
4: You had to find somebody, right?
0: You have to, yeah.
4: You
0: have to field a proper team.
4: Okay.
0: It's not fair to the rest of the league. As I'm sure some of you have
4: and
0: been
4: once you're in, you can't
0: scolded.
4: Quit.
0: No.
4: Or you screw everybody up.
0: Screw everybody else up. That's why... When you're in a league, you have to keep playing. You have to play along the whole time. I can't get that time. Years of this. My stepfather's been doing fantasy football since the 80s. So he was really ahead of the curve on this.
1: That's all he's got, though.
4: Yeah, he was.
0: But since we have...
4: It's his life.
1: That's all he's got.
0: Since we have come together and worked together, though, however, not much winning has gone on.
1: Maybe it's time for a change at the top. Look at what the Steelers did. Look at what the Ravens did.
4: How much did your son participate?
0: A lot. A
4: look
0: whole
4: at all these
0: lot.
4: Questions.
1: And how much does he contribute?
0: Very little.
1: Nothing.
0: Very little. Very little. Drawbox Dan. I guess he got third. Not too shabby for Drawbox
4: really?
0: Dan in Chuck's league. Yeah. He was in that many. On Greg, Bob S. Myself. And my son had a team in Chuck's league. Yeah.
4: How'd Greg do?
1: I don't know. Bob S. said he came in second place, though. In that league, so I wonder who it was. Probably Chuck.
0: No, I don't think Chuck won it again this year.
1: Won it again, huh?
0: No, I don't think he did.
4: Winning your own.
0: He did win a couple years, which makes everybody.
1: You know what I have heard a lot more this year, though, and maybe this just has to do with the economy. I've heard a lot more people talking about how long it's been taking them to get paid by their league commissioner.
0: Right? The payout has to happen.
4: Is it just like everything else? Quick to collect, not so quick to return?
0: I pay in the beginning, so I don't have to. So people aren't chasing me for money. I'd like to pay, like, at least the entrance fee.
4: Now, apparently, you're still paying.
0: That's right. Would you want it any other way, Jennifer? What if I was really awesome in fantasy football and I won every year?
4: I like
0: it. It wouldn't even
4: stuff.
0: Work. It wouldn't even work for the program.
4: You've won things. It just
0: March Madness a few years ago.
4: Yeah.
0: No one could take that away from me.
4: That's right.
1: Still hangs.
0: No one can take that away. If you want to email the program, mornings@1057.com. Text 800-332-1057. They come right straight through the text club, the same number you'd call if there were a prize up for grabs. And I got a couple messages about my death to get to because I don't want to put it in the promotional announcement again. I don't think that's good karma to say that tomorrow on the program I'll be reading my death emails. I just felt that was weird to keep saying that as I hate doing promos. But it sounds weird to say your
1: it
0: own
1: does.
0: Funeral.
1: Yeah.
0: Where did this all start in the first place? What were we talking about? I can't even remember how the subject of my demise came up.
1: I don't know. I don't remember how it came up. Somehow we got on the topic of funerals and lying in state, possibly.
0: I'm not sure. Maytown Mick says, will you be buried as Nipsey or will you be using your God-given name of Steve Sacrabone? That's a good question. Like the Hall of Fame, I guess I got to go in as somebody, right? I got to be buried as somebody.
1: You do. I think that's, you know, required.
0: The People's Funeral sponsor, Philadelphia Steak and Hoagies, featuring the original Whiz Steaks sandwich from the People's Bacon Lover. I see you don't even know me. You're not invited to my funeral. What's the problem with that?
4: Whiz.
0: Thank you, Jennifer. Yep. At least Jennifer cares enough to know what kind of cheese I like.
4: You think I don't pay attention?
0: After 20 years together, 25 years of knowing each other, Jennifer?
4: You think I don't care.
0: Whiz.
4: No whiz for you.
0: Do not. And don't bring out whiz at my funeral either. There's some sort of cheesesteak buffet.
1: Make sure of it. American, Cooper Sharp. What do we prefer for the wake?
0: Do you remember? Do you know my cheeses that I like on my cheesesteak? Jen, do you know?
1: I think is it provolone?
0: No.
1: No.
0: I love provolone, but it's not that. When you think of me, what do you think? America. American okay. Cheese, man. Okay.
4: White cheese.
0: White pale American cheese. America.
1: Don't even go and give me that yeller cheese either.
0: I do not want whiz. No whiz.
1: Onions, yes, no.
4: I'm the whiz person. Vince? Cheese.
1: American.
4: American.
1: Yeah.
0: Okay. I have a weird relationship with the onion.
1: All right, so for the wake, we'll leave the onions off.
0: I do like some fried onions on my cheesesteak sometimes, but not all the time. Does that make sense?
1: Listen, but when you go, you've only got so many wishes we can work out, so you need to figure out what you want to do with your onions.
4: Put the list together with the little boxes beside it so we can check them off and make sure we got everything.
0: Listen, as much as you know me, Jennifer...
4: Make your decisions. This will abide.
0: There'll be no nothing. Back to business. Get me in the ground and get moving on.
4: You have abandoned the going through the streets in a horse-drawn carriage, though, is that correct?
0: No, not necessarily.
4: You have not abandoned that.
0: No.
4: You're going to have to straighten this out.
1: Still part of his wishes, yes.
0: This could be so awesome.
4: You got to get this organized.
0: Nipsey has similarities to Bert Kreischer about him being remembered after death. Well, he has similarities to me because I've been talking about this in the air for 20 years. But that's okay. But he will be joining us in the program, by the way.
1: Oh, yeah?
0: Bert will be a guest coming up in the next couple weeks.
1: Oh, nice.
0: Along with Aubrey Nicole. From The Voice, of course, who just got fourth place, and To Honor America.
1: To Honor America.
0: Super Bowl announcer Alan Roach joining us next week.
4: So when he talks, I'm expecting the Jets to fly overhead.
1: Hello, Jen.
0: Oh, Alan Roach joining us coming up next week on the program, along with Aubrey Nicole. So an action-packed week coming up.
4: I can't wait.
0: So there's, let's say, here's another one here.
4: After Off on Monday.
0: PMS, you have Friedmont sponsor Nipsey's funeral. And at the end, have Carl spelled out and have Nips with his last recorded D ready. Roger from Hanover. How sad is that?
1: As it you know, descends.
0: Stop it.
1: Just
0: stop it. Stop it. That's horrible.
1: That's how he would have wanted to been remembered.
0: Maybe
1: folks.
0: It just fades. Yeah.
1: Yeah, and then it fades out at the end.
0: Oh, it's funny. We're gonna check in with Chris James. He's out at Sheetz. For a grand opening. But one more question for you, Vince.
1: Okay.
0: As promised, there is a does Vince know listener question. Don't show your work.
1: All right.
0: Does Vince know what hee-haw was?
4: Ooh.
0: Jennifer, does Vince know about hee-haw?
4: I'm going to say he at least knows about it because I think we talked about it for some reason.
0: I don't think he knows.
4: Have you ever seen it?
0: I don't think he knows a damn thing about it, actually. Like nothing.
4: All right, I say yes, you say no.
0: Yes.
1: Hee Haw is a TV show, right?
0: It is.
1: That is where I stop because I don't know anything else other than that.
0: But you knew it was a TV show.
1: I did know it was a TV show, yeah.
0: You are correct.
4: Guess how many episodes it had? Because in your mind, it may only be one. 655.
0: Wow. Hee Haw was an American television variety show featuring country music and humor with the fictional rural Cornfield County as the backdrop. Yeah, 69.
4: Do you know who that is?
1: Who? I'm sorry, I was distracted by the background music.
4: Buck Owens.
1: Buck Rogers?
4: No. No. Roy Clark?
1: No.
0: Roy Rogers? No.
4: Minnie Pearl?
0: Who's Minnie Pearl?
1: I don't know. You got me.
4: No clue. If a woman has a hat on with a tag hanging from it.
1: That nothing.
4: That would be a salute to Minnie Pearl.
1: Sure.
0: How about that?
1: Yeah, I have no idea. See?
0: But you knew it was a TV show. That's good.
1: A variety show. So, like, what? Like, country western bands went on there?
0: Oh, yeah. The whole deal. It was like Laugh-In, but centered on, like, that music thing. Like Laugh-In. Have you ever heard of Laugh-In?
1: No.
0: Not at all?
1: No.
4: In your world, it's probably right there with the Lawrence Welk show.
0: Have you heard of Lawrence Welk?
1: No.
0: Oh, my goodness. Really?
1: Who's Lawrence Welk?
4: That one surprises me.
0: Oh, my goodness.
4: No Saturday nights with your grandparents?
0: Yeah.
4: Because your parents are out?
0: See, he didn't live that Lawrence Welk lifetime. Mm-hmm.
4: But it was still on in one form or another. But this thing ran, as far as Hee Haw, 1969 to 1992.
0: You believe that? Forever. Forever.
1: It's a long time.
0: Yeah. It was funny, too. I'd like it. I said, well, I can't. What can you liken Hee Haw to?
4: I don't know how to. All I can think of is the cartoon Donkey.
0: That's the Hee Haw in the beginning.
4: Cornfield County.
0: That banjo, godforsaken banjo.
4: Some people have lined up with things like the Lawrence Welk show, Hee Haw, Soul Train. They were considered little niche programs, but
1: Where does the Gong Show fit into all of this?
4: That was a talent show.
0: Yeah, a talent show.
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3: How often do you stop to wonder whether you should share something that's revealing, maybe even embarrassing, with a partner, a friend, or even your boss? In her new book called Revealing, The Underrated Power of Oversharing, behavioral scientist Leslie John says doing just that can help you deepen relationships that are vital to your life. We need people to trust us in order to get things like love, friendship, and career success. That's what she told us. When you make yourself vulnerable by revealing something sensitive, it does make other people trust you. In turn, when you ask someone to reveal something about themselves, showing that interest will generally lead someone to like you more. Why? Because people like to be asked about themselves, she says. It also signals that they are discriminating and choosy, but in a good way. I'm Dr. Sanjay Gupta, helping you live a better life.
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1: We put our lives on the line for our country. 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
3: I don't know about you, but my social media feeds are flooded with lotions and potions and gadgets, all promising to unlock different components of longevity. But if you log off, take a step back from all the hype, you'll find that the actual keys to a longer, healthier life are hiding in plain sight. There are four of them. Number one, nutrition. The Mediterranean diet really is the gold standard. Number two, exercise. You should be getting 150 minutes of moderate intensity exercise or 75 minutes of vigorous intensity exercise every week, plus strength training and stretching. Number three, sleep. Sleep is when your body and your brain repair themselves. You should be getting 7 to 9 hours a night. And finally, number four often gets forgotten, socialization. It's not a bonus, it's a necessity for a healthy life, finding a sense of community, purpose, and belonging. I'm Dr. Sanjay Gupta, helping you live a better life.
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3: Staying active every day will go a long way towards helping you live a happy, healthy, and pain-free life. And there is perhaps no movement more fundamental than walking. It reinforces the alignment, stability, and coordinated muscle activation that supports how your body moves, whether you're doing strenuous exercise or simply going about your daily life. This is according to Dana Santis, a strength and conditioning specialist. Even though you walk every day, Dana does say you can make small adjustments to immediately improve your walking mechanics. So, keep your rib cage stacked over your pelvis. Avoid leaning over or arching your lower back. Allow your arms to swing naturally in coordination with your legs. Keep your gaze forward, your jaw relaxed, and then just breathe in through your nose and out through your mouth. I'm Dr. Sanjay Gupta, helping you live a better life.
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2: By tomorrow morning, folks, the heat is really going to be a problem.
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4: A better life with Dr. Sanjay Gupta.
5: They say consistency is key, but sometimes you just got to switch it up. A new study out of Harvard School of Public Health found that varying your exercise routine could add years to your life. What exercise someone did didn't matter much. What did matter was that all the exercises together worked all the muscle groups in their body. Now, an added benefit to changing things up is it can help you push through the plateau effect. That's when your body gets so efficient at doing something that you actually stop getting better at it. And we know from previous research that specializing in any one sport at a young age can make someone actually more prone to injury. And as experts we talk to point out, even elite athletes switch up things with their workouts, making sure to target strength, cardio, flexibility, balance, and doing that every single week. I'm Dr. Sanjay Gupta, helping you live a better life.
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0: 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Are we reaching? So you can hang it up. And it's a man answering.
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2: A better life with Dr. Sanjay Gupta.
3: They say consistency is key, but sometimes you just got to switch it up. A new study out of Harvard School of Public Health found that varying your exercise routine could add years to your life. What exercise someone did didn't matter much. What did matter was that all the exercises together worked all the muscle groups in their body. Now, an added benefit to changing things up is it can help you push through the plateau effect. That's when your body gets so efficient at doing something that you actually stop getting better at it. And we know from previous research that specializing in any one sport at a young age can make someone actually more prone to injury. And as experts we talk to point out,

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2: I don't know about you, but my social media feeds are flooded with lotions and potions and gadgets, all promising to unlock different components of longevity. But if you log off, take a step back from all the hype, you'll find that the actual keys to a longer, healthier life are hiding in plain sight. There are four of them. Number one, nutrition. The Mediterranean diet really is the gold standard. Number two, exercise. You should be getting 150 minutes of moderate intensity exercise or 75 minutes of vigorous intensity exercise every week, plus strength training and stretching. Number three, sleep. Sleep is when your body and your brain repair themselves. You should be getting 7 to 9 hours a night. And finally, number four, often gets forgotten, socialization. It's not a bonus. It's a necessity for a healthy life, finding a sense of community, purpose, and belonging. I'm Dr. Sanjay Gupta, helping you live a better life.
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4: 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But every night when you go to get some Z's, how often do you really think about the temperature in your bedroom? Temperature may be one of the most underappreciated factors in sleep. That's according to the Senior Vice President of Research and Scientific Affairs at the National Sleep Foundation. We often hear about lights and screens and stress, but even modest changes in temperature and airflow can influence both how quickly you fall asleep and how deeply you stay asleep. Most experts will recommend a room temperature of 60 to 67 degrees Fahrenheit. You might also experiment with your sheets and what you actually wear to bed. Play around a bit and see what improves your sleep. 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I'm Dr. Sanjay Gupta, helping you live a better life.
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4: I don't know about you, but my social media feeds are flooded with lotions and potions and gadgets, all promising to unlock different components of longevity. But if you log off, take a step back from all the hype, you'll find that the actual keys to a longer, healthier life are hiding in plain sight. There are four of them. Number one, nutrition. The Mediterranean diet really is the gold standard. Number two, exercise. You should be getting 150 minutes of moderate intensity exercise or 75 minutes of vigorous intensity exercise every week, plus strength training and stretching. Number three, sleep. Sleep is when your body and your brain repair themselves. You should be getting 7 to 9 hours a night. And finally, number four often gets forgotten, socialization. It's not a bonus. It's a necessity for a healthy life, finding a sense of community, purpose, and belonging. I'm Dr. Sanjay Gupta, helping you live a better life.
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9: 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See co-headliners Tyler Hubbard and Nate Smith with Josh Ross, Harford Grace, and more. 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
2: A better life with Dr. Sanjay Gupta.
3: They say consistency is key, but sometimes you just got to switch it up. A new study out of Harvard School of Public Health found that varying your exercise routine could add years to your life. What exercise someone did didn't matter much. What did matter was that all the exercises together worked all the muscle groups in their body. Now, an added benefit to changing things up is it can help you push through the plateau effect. That's when your body gets so efficient at doing something that you actually stop getting better at it. And we know from previous research that specializing in any one sport at a young age can make someone actually more prone to injury. And as experts we talk to point out, even elite athletes switch up things with their workouts, making sure to target strength, cardio, flexibility, balance, and doing that every single week. I'm Dr. Sanjay Gupta, helping you live a better life.
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